Opening the show this evening with some 80s soul. That was Being With You from Smokey Robinson. Well, the warmest of welcomes along to another edition of After Hours, wherever we find you listening this evening. Hope you'll stay with us for the next 50 minutes or so as we try to unwind you and relax you at the end of the day. Time now for a classic from Carole King.

That was her debut back in 1990. That was Mariah Carey and Vision of Love. You're listening to After Hours with me, Fred Setters, right here on your favourite radio station. Now for a song, we often hear the version done by Brian Ferry and Roxy Music, but this is by the great man himself. This is John Lennon and Jealous Guy.

from their incredibly successful album Pet Sounds. That was the Beach Boys and God Only Knows. Still to come, we've got so much good chilled out music on the program, and we're going to head back to 1978 for the next record. Comes from a film and it's from Art Garfunkel.

was the biggest selling single in the UK back in 1979. That was Art Garfunkel and Bright Eyes, taken of course from the 1978 movie Watership Down. But apparently the author of the original book, Richard Adams, absolutely hated the song. I think it was quite good myself. Right, let's have a track now from Donna Lewis. This is taken from her album Now in a Minute. This is called I Love You Always Forever. Feel

was the Rhythmics and a track taken from their album Revenge, and the track was The Miracle of Love. If you've just tuned in, you're listening to After Hours with me, Fred Setters, right here on your favourite radio station, so good to have your company this evening. Let's have a song now from Denise Williams. This is called Free.

What a wonderfully smooth song, taking you back to 1977 there. We had Denise Williams and Free. Still lots of lovely tunes to come on this evening's edition of After Hours. So don't touch that radio dial. Stay right where you are.

the unmistakable sound of Chris Rea and On the Beach. You are listening to the station playing the best mix of late night music on the radio. And we're going to have a song now from American soul singer Leon Bridges. This is called Beyond.

Mick Hucknall and Simply Red and For Your Babies. Well, we reached the end of yet another edition of After Hours, and I'm going to leave you with a track that was written by the great Burt Bacharach. And this particular version features a host of people, including the great man himself, Steve Terrell, Martina McBride, Rod Stewart, James Taylor, Dionne Warwick. The track is What the World Needs Now Is Love. Good night.

0: 22nd studio. Stand by telecine. In 15, 14, 13, 12, 11, 10, 9, 8, 7, 6. Roll telecine. 4, 3, 2, 1, 0.
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2: Did you recognise the voiceover artist? It was only Simon Bates. That was the news at 5:45 back in the 70s. There'd only be three news bulletins on ITV during the day. They would be the news at 1, which was probably read by Leonard Parkin, the news at 5:45, and then finally the news at 10. And of course, don't forget, at 6 o'clock, we crossed over to the local regional news for the news where you are. If you weren't watching the news on ITV, chances are you're probably watching BBC News. And this is how the BBC News theme had changed over the years.

0: From our studios at Basingstoke and North Hampshire Hospital, online, around the hospital, and across Basingstoke on DAB, this is HRB.
1: From the Sky News Centre at 2, schools will have to cut down on serving pupils cakes and cookies for desserts. New standards are being issued for England for the first time in a decade. Matt Still has more.
2: It might not prove popular in the lunch queue, but the government's cracking down on unhealthy school dinners. Baked desserts will have to contain or be served with fruit. There'll be fewer chips and pizzas, more pulses and salads, and limits on ice cream and waffles. The aim is to tackle tooth decay and childhood obesity. Chef and campaigner Jamie Oliver says it's a brilliant day.
1: Donald Trump's playing down the need for his administration to check the development of artificial intelligence. He says winning a global competition against China will help address the risks posed by the technology. The first ministers of the UK's devolved nations will sign an agreement later aimed at pressuring Downing Street to hold independence referendums. Scotland, Wales and Northern Ireland's governments are led by nationalists. Andy Burnham's insisted such votes are off limits. Ministers have been urged to exempt GCSE revision videos from the planned social media ban for under-16s. Content creators will travel to Westminster later. Sport Now and Manchester United have been contacted by the referee's governing body to acknowledge an error of judgment. It relates to Erling Haaland's winning goal in their 1-0 defeat to rivals Manchester City in the Premier League. Meanwhile, Celtic boss Martin O'Neill says they have to learn from their 3-0 defeat at rivals Rangers in the quarterfinals of the Scottish League Cup.
3: I think hopefully it's a wake-up call to look at myself for a start, then I look at the team. And we just didn't, we were second best.
1: Rangers will go up against Aberdeen in the last four. And Germany's Alexander Zverev is two-time Grand Slam tennis champion after getting past Ben Shelton in four sets in the final of the US Open. The top seed followed his victory in Paris in June by winning at Flushing Meadows. That's the latest.
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0: This is DJ Scotty, and you can join me later at 8 p.m. On the show today, we have my movie question and my Forgotten Treasures feature. 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
2: It's Melissa on HRB from the Coronary Care Unit here. Here I am with Elaine, and she's a healthcare assistant.
3: Coronary Care Unit looks after poorly people with heart problems. And I'm a healthcare assistant and I help the nurses in their role. So I look after the patients as much as I can, get them up for breakfast, and give them washes, and make sure they're comfortable, help them with their lunches, food, and making sure that, you know, they don't go hungry. Basically helping them with things that they can't do for themselves, like going to the loo and washing and all that kind of thing.
2: Brilliant.
3: And then if the nurses need help with anything, then we help out. We take all their observations as well, so blood pressure and, you know, bits and bobs like that, temperature and pulse. And so we do all that and record that for the nurses. And we just basically keep an eye on them. And if we see that, you know, any are in need of urgent help, we can call people straight away. We pass information back to the nurses because, you know, they're busy a lot of the time with, you know, sort of drugs and writing notes and bits and bobs.
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5: Around the hospital, online at hrbasingstoke.co.uk and across Basingstoke on DAB. This is HRB.
6: From the Sky News Centre at 3, schools in England will have to cut down on cookies, pizzas and chips as part of new food standards. The overhaul, aimed at tackling childhood obesity and tooth decay, will also require more lentils and salads on menus. Changes will be phased in from next September. The First Ministers of Wales, Scotland and Northern Ireland are meeting later, where they'll sign a declaration on independence. The Memorandum of Understanding is expecting to push Downing Street for referendums in their respective nations. Donald Trump claimed over the weekend Irish unification would be a great thing. Ireland's PM Micheál Martins played down the remarks.
7: He spoke to some DUP members, asked, you know, was the merger on the card. So he looks back and even at lunch he would make the point that this is his view. He believes unity is the logical way for the island to be configured and organised.
6: US presidents dismissed calls for a slowdown in the progress of artificial intelligence after warnings from some tech bosses it could take over the internet within months. Donald Trump suggested the claims are exaggerated. Sport now. Manchester United have been contacted by the referees governing body to acknowledge an error of judgment. It relates to Erling Haaland's winning goal in their 1-0 defeat to rival City in the Premier League. Elsewhere, Rangers eased into the semi-finals of the Scottish League Cup with a 3-0 victory at home to Glasgow rival Celtic. Europe Solheim Cup winning captain Anna Nordqvist says she's living her dream. The host won the prestigious golf tournament 15-13 against the United States.
8: Having my family support from very far away, you know, living in the US on my own, but to have them here at every single Solheim Cup and now share it with my nieces and nephews, seeing my brothers cry, my sister-in-law, you know, it's just always been a family affair for me, so it makes Solheim Cup special is that you get to share it with others.
6: And the 78th Emmy Awards take place in Los Angeles later, recognising the best of what's on TV. The Pit, Pluribus, Hacks and Widow's Bay are leading the nominations. That's the latest. I'm Chris.
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This has got to be the saddest day of my life. I called you here today for a bit of bad news. I won't be able to see you anymore because of my obligations and the ties that you have. We've been meeting here every day. And since this is our last day together, I want to hold you just one more time. When you turn and walk away, don't look back. I want to remember you just like this. Let's just kiss.

0: DJ Scotty, and you can join me later at 8 p.m. On the show today, we have my movie question and my Forgotten Treasures feature. See you later, 8 p.m.
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5: From the Sky News Centre at 4, schools will have to cut down on serving pupils cakes and cookies for desserts. New standards are being issued for England for the first time in a decade. Matt Steele has more.
6: It might not prove popular in the lunch queue, but the government's cracking down on unhealthy school dinners. Baked desserts will have to contain or be served with fruit. There'll be fewer chips and pizzas, more pulses and salads, and limits on ice cream and waffles. The aim is to tackle tooth decay and childhood obesity. Chef and campaigner Jamie Oliver says it's a brilliant day.
5: The first ministers of the UK's devolved nations will sign an agreement later aimed at pressuring Downing Street to hold independence referendums. Scotland, Wales and Northern Ireland's governments are led by nationalists. Andy Burnham's insisted such votes are off limits. Donald Trump's playing down the need for his administration to check the development of artificial intelligence. He says winning a global competition against China will help address the risks posed by the technology. The 76-year-old man's due in court later, charged with concealing his identity at an anti-immigration protest in Portsmouth on Saturday. Days earlier, senior officers in Hampshire warned they'd arrest demonstrators wearing face coverings. To sport now, Manchester City boss Enzo Maresca believes the right decision was made to award the controversial winner in their 1-0 victory at rivals United in the Premier League. Erling Haaland's goal was initially given offside but was overturned by VAR. The official's governing body since revealed it should have been disallowed. Maresca's side were also reduced to 10 men after Phil Foden's clash with Bruno Fernandes.
7: I reviewed the action immediately after the red card on the bench, and it's clear red card for Phil because it's a reaction. But you can also see in the same action Bruno action intention. So for me, yes, it's a red card for Phil, but it's also a red card for Bruno.
5: And Rangers can look forward to a Scottish League Cup semi-final against Aberdeen after easing past rivals Celtic 3-0. That's the latest.
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0: DJ Scotty, and you can join me later at 8 p.m. On the show today, we have my movie question and my Forgotten Treasures feature. 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
3: The latest national and international news is next. 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This is HRB.
4: From the Sky News Centre at 5, schools in England will have to cut down on cookies, pizzas and chips as part of new food standards. The overhaul aimed at tackling childhood obesity and tooth decay will also require more lentils and salads on menus. Changes will be phased in from next September. There are warnings Russian drone strikes on a train just a mile from the Polish border represent an escalation. No one was injured in the attack. There are suggestions another service nearby may have been the intended target, with former Prime Minister Boris Johnson among those on board. Is Polish Foreign Minister Radoslaw Sikorski.
5: It's not just knocking on the door, it's inside the house. It's not just some nuisance on the internet. We've had the arson incidents in Poland, we've had attack on the Leipzig airport, and we've had death squads sent by Putin to Britain.
4: The First Ministers of Wales, Scotland and Northern Ireland are meeting later where they'll sign a declaration on independence. The memorandum of understanding is expected to push Downing Street for referendums in their respective nations. Ministers have been urged to exempt GCSE revision videos from the planned social media ban for under-16s. Content creators will travel to Westminster later. To sport, a Manchester United boss Michael Carrick feels it's worrying for football that Erling Haaland's controversial winner was allowed to stand in their 1-0 derby defeat to Manchester City in the Premier League. It had initially been ruled out for offside, but the decision was overruled by VAR.
6: We all understand what that rule means. It's pretty obvious, you know? It's pretty obvious. So I don't think it's to doubt. There's not a tweak in the rules where sometimes there's a little changes in you. Maybe you only hear it in the meetings and as a general public you're a bit confused sometimes, you know? But for that, I think it's as obvious as it gets.
4: The referee's governing body has been in touch with United, admitting an error of judgment. And finally, Rangers can look forward to a Scottish League Cup semi-final against Aberdeen after easing past rival Celtic 3-0 at Ibrox. That's the latest.
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0: DJ Scotty, and you can join me later at 8 p.m. On the show today, we have my movie question and my Forgotten Treasures feature. 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
1: Hey, it's the Emperor Roscoe, doing a Gabba Gabba Gabba with you. 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
2: 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But if you have persistent heartburn, you really need to go and see your GP and get it checked out.
3: The latest national and international news is next. From our studios at Basingstoke and Northampshire Hospital, online, around the hospital, and across Basingstoke on DAB, this is HRB.
4: From the Sky News Centre at 6, schools will have to cut down on serving pupils cakes and cookies for pudding. New standards are being issued for England for the first time in a decade. Matt Steele has more.
5: It might not prove popular in the lunch queue, but the government's cracking down on unhealthy school dinners. Baked desserts will have to contain or be served with fruit. There'll be fewer chips and pizzas, more pulses and salads, and limits on ice cream and waffles. The aim is to tackle tooth decay and childhood obesity. Chef and campaigner Jamie Oliver says it's a brilliant day.
4: Ukraine's railway operator says a Russian drone attack at a station near the Polish border may have been aimed at Boris Johnson's train. The former Prime Minister was returning from Kiev. And investigations found some waiting for a council house in England are paying officials to move up the queue. Police in one London borough have recently made 4 arrests over alleged housing fraud. A cross-party group of MPs and peers warns artificial intelligence has the potential to seriously undermine security. Its report calls reliance on private companies to guard against it unsatisfactory. Committee Chair Labour's Alex Sobel says warnings from AI researchers it could swarm the internet should focus government's minds.
6: Can you imagine us having a pharmaceuticals industry, no regulation? That's what's happening with AI. AI could touch every possible area of life because everything is connected to the internet, and the pace of scale and change of AI is rapidly accelerating.
4: Ministers insist the UK is a world leader in AI security. In sport, Germany's Alexander Zverev is a 2-time Grand Slam tennis champion. He beat Ben Shelton in the final of the US Open. And the referee's governing bodies admitted awarding Manchester City's winning goal over rivals United yesterday was a mistake. Their Premier League derby ended 1-0. And Rangers eased past Celtic to reach the Scottish League Cup semi-final. That's the latest. I'm Laura Sage.
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1: Do you help look after someone with a care need? Would you like to connect with other carers? If so, go along to the informal coffee mornings once a month organised by the Princess Royal Trust. 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That's the Princess Royal Trust Tadley Carers Group on the last Thursday of each month at the Link in New Church Road in Tadley from 11 a.m. to 1 p.m.
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6: From the Sky News Centre at 7. Servings of ice cream, cakes and sausages are all going to be cut down at schools in England. New guidance, which will come into effect next September, will see more fruit and vegetables on the menu instead. Boris Johnson's narrowly missed a drone attack, which Ukraine's railway operators admitted may have been targeting his train. The former Prime Minister had passed through the station shortly beforehand on his way back from a conference in Kiev. An explosion could be heard from a platform at Yehudin, close to the Polish border. Mr. Johnson's called Ukrainian rail staff and passengers absolutely heroic. There are calls for laws to be brought in to protect the UK from the threat of artificial intelligence. A cross-party group of politicians says it's unsatisfactory to rely on private companies to manage the risks. The First Ministers of Scotland, Wales and Northern Ireland are holding a meeting later aimed at putting pressure on the Prime Minister to hold independence referendums. But Andy Burnham says such votes are off limits. In sport, Manchester United boss Michael Carrick feels it's worrying for football that Erling Haaland's controversial winner was allowed to stand in their 1-0 derby defeat to City in the Premier League. It had initially been ruled out for offside, but the decision was overruled by VAR.
7: We all understand what that rule means. It's pretty obvious, you know? It's pretty obvious. So I don't think it's to doubt. There's not a tweak in the rules where sometimes there's a little changes and maybe you only hear it in the meetings and as a general public you're a bit confused sometimes, you know? But for that, I think it's as obvious as it gets.
6: The referee's governing body has been in touch with United, admitting an error of judgment. And Germany's Alexander Zverev has won the US Open tennis. He got past American Ben Shelton in 4 sets in the final at Flushing Meadows. That's the latest. I'm Laura.
0: Around the hospital, online at hrbasingstoke.co.uk and across Basingstoke on DAB. 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

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You are listening to HRB. 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It's time for the breakfast mix. 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

0: HRP is interested to know what is going on in and around the Basingstoke area in the coming months. 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
1: 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On air and online 52 weeks of the year. Taking you behind the healthcare headlines, this is Word on Health. When you hear the word malnutrition, you can be forgiven for letting your mind wander to people in underdeveloped countries. But the reality is, it's around every corner of the UK. Nusrat Kaza is a Bradford-based dietitian.
2: We have more than 3 million people who are malnourished or at risk of malnutrition. Of these, at least 1.3 million of them are over 65.
1: Most cases here are disease-related malnutrition, a term Age UK research says isn't well understood. For a better definition, I spoke to Ruth Harvey, a registered dietitian in Tynemouth.
3: This type of malnutrition often stems from loss of appetite and unplanned weight loss due to an illness. It's either the symptoms of the illness or the treatment that means the person eats less. Another cause can be a person's social circumstances, or it can be that the illness itself means that they burn more energy and their energy requirements are more.
1: Lucy Marland, a care home dietitian in Cardiff, explains the range of people affected or at risk.
4: People that may suffer from a chronic obstructive pulmonary disease, also known as COPD, people who may have been diagnosed with cancer, people who may have a progressive neurological disorder such as dementia or motor neuron disease, or someone who may have had a change in their swallowing ability, so it's going to be affecting their ability to eat, and this is also known as dysphagia. Someone who was maybe admitted to hospital with an acute illness, and we've also got the group which would come under the frailty group, so those older in age, maybe a reduction in mobility, and have also recently been admitted to hospital.
1: The consequences of disease-related malnutrition are wide-ranging. Dahlia Campbell is a registered dietitian based in Tayside.
5: What we see in practical terms, somebody may not be getting enough energy. They're going to start using up some of their muscle mass. If you lose muscle, you don't have the strength that you need just for daily tasks. But also it can be strength around different muscles. So for example, the muscles involved in breathing and swallowing and all of those sorts of things. We also see increased risk of infection. And if somebody gets an infection, it takes them a lot longer to recover. And all of these things, of course, impact on somebody's quality of life. If somebody is going into hospital, somebody that's malnourished tends to have a longer stay in hospital. If they have to go through an operation, they can get more risk of complications, or they may take longer to recover. They can develop sores in hospital or at home because they've not got enough muscle mass and enough fat mass. They're more at risk of falls. We know that people with malnutrition tend to go to the GP more frequently as well. So there's a huge impact.
1: Dietitians play a vital role in assisting people with disease-related malnutrition. Jennifer Van Zandt, an Isle of Wight-based dietitian working across three GP practices, explains their approach.
6: When we assess someone, it's quite holistic. We look at their height, weight, BMI. We look at age. We look at biochemistry. We look at past medical history, social history, and their socioeconomic status. Based on all of that, we come up with a nutrition diagnosis followed by a plan, which we agree with the patient, and that plan is very individualized to that person and everything that they've got going on with them. We then monitor that person and constantly reassess to see if we need to make changes.
1: One of the major challenges in disease-related malnutrition is identifying those who may be living with it. For tips on what we can do if we suspect we're at risk or a loved one is at risk, I recruited the aid of Victoria Dagnan, a community dietitian in Dudley.
7: Ask about someone's appetite, how they're getting on with their shopping and their food preparation, and do they need any help with eating and drinking? And then look, often there are signs of unplanned weight loss, so someone may have loose jewellery, they may have some ill-fitting clothes, they might have lost their interest in food as well. 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
0: And in today's local news, a water leak was left flowing for almost a week during a hosepipe ban. A leak on Popham Lane in North Waltham had been running from Sunday the 6th of September until it was fixed on Thursday. The whole of Hampshire, including North Waltham, is currently under a hosepipe ban as imposed by South East Water. Residents became increasingly frustrated by the leak as the water was flowing down the lane, with a walk along the length of the leak taking around 4 minutes. A spokesperson for South East Water said they share customers' frustrations of seeing drinking water lost to leaks and bursts and are working to reduce them across the network. A woman stole a hospital worker's identification badge and posed as a member of staff last weekend in an attempt to obtain medication. Brittany Ward, who is 23, at Paisley's Hill in Aldermaston, appeared at Basingstoke Magistrates Court on Monday and indicated guilty pleas to burglary, theft and fraud offences committed here at Basingstoke Hospital the previous day. Ward entered the hospital bereavement office as a trespasser on September the 6th and stole an identification badge belonging to a member of staff. She also stole a prescription and a pad belonging to North Hampshire Primary Care Trust. The court records state that Ward dishonestly claimed to be a staff member intending to gain entry to the hospital pharmacy and obtain medication. She was given a community order lasting until September the 6th, 2027, with 20 rehabilitation activity days, and was also fined £100 and ordered to pay £40 in costs for the offences. And a charity partnership is helping to deliver life-changing medical equipment for patients across Hampshire. NFU Mutual North Hampshire has donated nearly £37,000 over the past 4 years to the Hampshire Medical Fund, supporting the purchase of advanced equipment for NHS hospitals in Basingstoke, Winchester and Andover. The Hampshire Medical Fund works directly with clinicians to identify essential medical equipment that falls outside NHS funding, with recent contributions supporting the purchase of the Da Vinci 5 robotic surgical system, making Hampshire hospitals the first NHS trust to introduce the next generation technology.

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HRB. 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

0: The Dummer Fair is held at the Dummer Cricket Centre, Dummer, from Wednesday the 7th of October to Thursday the 8th of October. 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
2: 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I like to talk about health and well-being, and I may give you tips or point you in the direction of contact details for a particular support group. 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
4: Are you with Ryland Lee, one of the volunteers for Hampshire and Isle of Wight Air Ambulance? And essentially, what we do is to bring pre-hospital critical care to patients. So we have on board at any one time a pilot, a critical care paramedic, specially trained, and a critical care doctor, who will be A&E specialists from Southampton, Winchester, and Basingstoke. And essentially, the idea is to get to a patient within the so-called golden hour. So we are only called out for severe traumas. We have people sitting in the 999 centres who listen in to calls, who will make a judgment call on whether the air ambulance needs to be called out. Our strap line, I think, says it all. It's sort of ordinary people, our medical staff, providing extraordinary care, supported by you, the generous public of Hampshire.
5: Have you seen that Change for Life? 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
8: It's the A to Z of Pop Trivia Challenge.
9: Hello there, it's Richard Smith here with another A to Z of Pop Trivia Challenge for you, and I'm looking for the answer to the following question. What S band from the late 1960s had a hit in the UK with Ain't Nothing But a House Party? What S band from the late 1960s had a hit in the UK with Ain't Nothing But a House Party? Okay, your time's up. Did you get it? Well, the answer is the Showstoppers.
10: It ain't nothing but a party, nothing but a party, nothing but a
9: 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Consisting of two sets of brothers, Laddie and Alec Burke and Earl and Timmy Smith. Well, that's all for now, but do join me again soon here on your favourite station for more from the A to Z of Pop. I'll see you later. Take care. Ta-ra!
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She's a perfect 10, but she wears a 12. Baby, keep a little 2 for me. She could be sweet 16, busting out of the seams. There's still love in the first degree.

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0: Well, it's Monday today, of course, and you probably won't be surprised to learn how it got its name. If the Sun, Sunday, had its own day, why not the Moon on Monday? Astronomic bodies played a prominent place in the beliefs of early peoples. The Moon and its phases was especially fascinating. Monday has often been called a blue day. There's considerable speculation as to why this might be, and one theory runs that Monday, before the advent of the washing machine, was the usual day for washing, and a blue dye was frequently used to keep clothes from yellowing. Blue is also frequently associated with depression, and since Monday is typically the first work day of the week, and workers must look over a long, depressing stretch of time until their next day-long break, it's often been referred to as a blue day.
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2: 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See you later, 8 p.m.
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6: From the Sky News Centre at 8, schools in England will soon have to cut back on serving pizzas, cakes and ice creams to students. It's part of government plans to tackle obesity among children. Menus will have to include a portion of vegetables or salad with every main meal. Education Minister Georgia Gould says she's listening to concerns from parents.
7: We are bringing in these once-in-a-generation changes to make our school meals healthier and tastier. It comes off the back of extending free school meals. It's a huge, huge opportunity to make sure that the children are able to focus in lessons and setting them up for a healthier future.
6: Ukraine's railway operator says it's entirely possible a train carrying Boris Johnson was the target of a Russian strike. It was also carrying European diplomats as well as the former Prime Minister. A cross-party group of MPs and peers is calling for a new bill to address the scale of risks posed by artificial intelligence. A report suggests existing laws aren't equipped to cover the dangers. And investigations found some waiting for council houses in England are paying officials on the inside to move up the queue. Several local authorities have launched investigations into allegations of housing fraud. We've changed the name and voice of Anne-Marie, who was living in temporary accommodation with her children.
8: I didn't need to stay on the list, but it comes at a price. They keep bumping you up every so often, but they can't make it obvious for obvious reasons. Because I had such little money, I wasn't a priority. So money talks, and obviously mine didn't.
6: She eventually got her deposit back when she threatened to go to the police and got a new home legitimately. In sport, Germany's Alexander Zverev is a two-time Grand Slam tennis champion. He beat Ben Shelton in the final of the US Open. And the referees' governing bodies admitted awarding Manchester City's winning goal over rivals United yesterday was a mistake. Their Premier League derby ended 1-0. And Rangers eased past Celtic to reach the Scottish League Cup semi-final. That's the latest. I'm Laura Safe.
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0: Hi, this is DJ Scotty for Hospital Radio Basingstoke, and I'm joined today by Katie and Dave, who are both volunteers at the Basingstoke Samaritans branch. Hello to you both.
1: Hi.
2: Hi there.
0: Thank you for coming to talk to us today. So I guess the first question I have for you is, can you just tell me a little bit about more about the organisation?
2: So the Samaritans is a charity that I'm sure many, many people will have heard of. And primarily what we do is we offer a listening service. So people call our number, which is a free phone number, and you'll have a trained volunteer at the end of that telephone who will just be there to listen with no judgment or hidden agendas or anything, just to sort of help you get through whatever difficulties you're going through at that particular moment in time. So we offer emotional support in a number of ways, really. And it's a completely confidential service as well.
0: The question that I have is, so who are you really for? Who would, you know, be useful to take advantage of the service that you guys offer?
2: So we're here for anybody, actually. So I think people feel we're more of like a suicide hotline, maybe. But actually, we're here to support anybody who is going through emotional difficulties. So that could be loneliness, problems with relationships, mental health problems, addiction problems, or if you're just having a really bad time, you know, at that particular moment of your life, because talking is just so brilliant at alleviating some of those sort of worries, anxieties, just sharing it with someone else. And because we're not friends or family, we're not there to tell you what to do, you know, what to do next. We're sort of helping guide you to find your own path, because you know how you can cope with the day-to-day pressures of life more than anybody can. So, and we, you know, we don't know you, you don't know us. So yeah, that's primarily what we do.
0: I think it's really important at the moment, given the pressures of life that are more, you know, around today than they ever have been, right?
2: Yeah, definitely. I mean, no two calls are the same. Every shift we do, the calls are completely different, aren't they, Dave? So you never know who's going to call or what the subject matter is going to be. But as you say, there are, you know, COVID was very different. You know, there were lots of people who were very lonely, very isolated, and couldn't access their normal support system. At the moment, as you say, you know, there's lots of financial problems going on at the moment for people, and that creates a lot of worries as well. So we're happy to talk to anybody who's got emotional worries that they're carrying around, just to try and help them, you know, start to find another path, really.
0: And another thing that I don't think that I totally was taking on board was the fact that you are all volunteers.
1: Yeah, I mean, I've been a volunteer for a year and a half now, and I went through the usual process of applying online, samaritans.org, and you can kind of put your details in to volunteer and say, want to go to the Basingstoke kind of centre. All the details will go through, and we've got an interview process and a selection process that you go through, so that, you know, if you're going to be struggling with some of the emotional support side of it, we don't really want to put someone through that. We'd rather get people who've got that empathy and are able to take that through. Obviously, you don't want to get people taking calls immediately. So we've got a fairly comprehensive training program that everyone goes through, which involves skills tests and a whole range of levels of understanding as to some of the calls you might receive and how to deal with them. Yeah, then after that, you start on the journey as taking calls. Always got a mentor with you in the early days to make sure that if you do get into your problems, you've got someone there to who's got your back. And at the point when you're ready to take calls yourself, then you're allowed out and you start taking calls with another volunteer.
0: How are you finding it, Dave?
1: Wonderful. It's given me a whole chunk of purpose to life. Something where I feel that I'm giving something back to the community, and every call, as Katie says, is different. And some of those calls are ones which are life-changing to the person who's calling, but also really put your own life into perspective. So you do realise that some of the things that we worry about are probably a lot less important than some of the things that a lot of other people are dealing with at the moment.
0: Yeah,
1: it just feels it's a very important thing.
0: Yeah,
2: amazing. It's a strange thing to say, but when people say, "Oh, do you enjoy it?" the answer is generally yes, we do. Even though you're speaking to people who are sometimes, you know, really at the edge of their life sometimes, but actually, when you put the phone down, if you feel you've got a connection with that person and they've said, thank you so much for being there, it's an amazing feeling, isn't it? To think, you know, just me coming in to the centre in Basingstoke for 3 hours might have just made someone feel a little bit better. Isn't not to say it's going to last for the rest of their life, because they might be calling us or someone else 2 or 3 days later. But in that moment in time, you've made a difference in somebody's life. And it's really, really empowering, I think, actually.
1: Yeah.
0: Yeah, I think it's very, very rewarding work. So remind me, how do people get in touch if they're interested in becoming a volunteer?
2: So that's through the website, which is Samaritans.org. And you will just type in volunteer with Samaritans, and it takes you through. You just have to fill in a form, and it will then send it through to the branch that you're nearest to.
0: And then on the flip side, if someone does want to get in touch and talk to someone, they're needing to talk to someone.
2: So it's a free phone number. It's 116123, and that is a free number. You can also email us. If you go on the website, that will take you to that link. I think it's joe@samaritans, and we have an online chat service as well. And you can still send us a letter, and someone will write back to you. So there are, lots of different ways, because not speaking on the telephone doesn't suit everybody.
0: Well, I want to say thank you very much to you, Katie and Dave, for coming and talking to us about the amazing work that the Samaritans do today at Hospital Radio Basingstoke.
2: Thank you very much.
3: This is HRB. Hello, it's Anne here. Just dropped in to invite you to join me this Monday and every Monday between 10 and 12 for Start the Week. That's where we have a go at getting your

0: to them and a time and place when they can attend their appointment. The children don't have to be taken out of school for any length of time, and it's obviously easier for them to attend, so they don't have to drive in. So we're saving them time and energy and money coming onto the hospital site. And the children are very interactive, more so than sometimes when they come to clinic and they see us face to face, because coming into hospital can be scary.
1: Hi, I'm Miley Cyrus, and this is
2: HRB. All your favourites.

Singing from the Brain takes place at Dashwood Manor Care Home in Kempshott, taking place on the fourth Wednesday of each month from 10:30 a.m. till 12 p.m. Meet other members of the community living with dementia and sing a variety of songs you know and love in a fun and friendly environment. 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

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That's Singing for the Brain on the fourth Wednesday of each month at Dashwood Manor Care Home, Bradley Way in Basingstoke, from 10:30 a.m. till midday.

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2: Scabies is a highly contagious condition caused by mites that results in an itchy rash. It's spread through close skin contact and it should be treated quickly to stop it spreading. According to a report by the Guardian newspaper and the British Association of Dermatologists, scabies cases are surging, posing, it's claimed, a potential major public health threat. Dr. Tess McPherson is from the British Association of Dermatologists.
3: There are various reasons, I think, that are contributing to this at the moment. There are more cases in various groups of people, particularly young people, anyone that lives in crowded accommodation. There's a general lack of public knowledge about the condition. So that means that people don't know they've got scabies. They don't even consider it as a potential diagnosis. And that can also be among health workers and pharmacists as well. So people are not being diagnosed maybe appropriately. There's been quite a lot of access issues with some of the most commonly used treatments. That includes topical treatments. And also there's a tablet for particular forms of scabies, which has also been more difficult to get for certain populations. And even if you get the treatments, then people don't always use them effectively and correctly. If you don't leave them in contact with your skin for long enough, if you don't reapply them after you've washed, these are all things why there can be treatment failure. The last thing which we're not really sure about is whether there might be some tolerance to treatments for some of the mites. So treatments not being as effective as they previously have been to eliminate mites in some people.
2: There are a number of myths and misunderstandings about scabies.
3: Importantly, anyone can get it. It's not something that's confined to particular people or being dirty or living a bad life. It's just something which is very contagious and it's been with humans since records began. The really important thing is with scabies is you have to treat not just yourself, but anyone that you have that potentially be in skin-to-skin contact with you. And that can be quite a lot of people. So if they're not all treated, then it's very easy to get reinfested. Even if you treat yourself, if people around you are not treating, then the scabies continues to transmit between groups.
2: Given the lack of understanding of how scabies may manifest itself, what should we be looking out for?
3: Any itchy rash, essentially, can be scabies. Particularly itchy at night, when you get warm. The skin rash can be quite nonspecific. Particular features of scabies are little spots in warm areas in between the fingers and the genitals, in between the toes. Then that's something to consider. But if you or others around you have an itchy rash, then you should definitely consider whether you might have scabies or not.
2: If we suspect an outbreak of scabies, should we approach our pharmacist or the GP?
3: Certainly, if you know that you've been in contact with scabies, you have an itchy rash, you have any concerns, then you can go to pharmacies. The important things we've been trying to educate people on is actually the product information. We think treatment needs to be applied for at least 12 hours. Some of the treatments, even if you get them, are not being applied correctly, not being applied to all of the skin that needs to be applied. And as we've mentioned, not treating contacts appropriately. Certainly, itch can continue for a week or two after treatment. If things are persisting, then that's probably a time to get some help from a health professional.
2: My grateful thanks to Dr. Tess McPherson. For more information and to link through to the British Association of Dermatologists, visit our website, wordonhealth.com. 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
4: 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Kill it. Wash your hands to get rid of any remaining germs.
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3: Hey, it's the Emperor Roscoe. Doing a gabba gabba gabba with you. 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
4: The hospital has taken the practical steps to promote good health and has a no-smoking policy. You and your visitors are asked to observe the no-smoking signs and ask not to smoke in the interests of both staff and patients' health on hospital grounds.
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1: From our studios at Basingstoke and North Hampshire Hospital, online, around the hospital, and across Basingstoke on DAB, this is HRB.
2: Nine schools will have to cut down on serving pupils cakes and cookies for pudding. New standards are being issued for England for the first time in a decade. Matt Steele has more.
3: It might not prove popular in the lunch queue, but the government's cracking down on unhealthy school dinners. Baked desserts will have to contain or be served with fruit. There'll be fewer chips and pizzas, more pulses and salads, and limits on ice cream and waffles. The aim is to tackle tooth decay and childhood obesity. Chef and campaigner Jamie Oliver says it's a brilliant day.
2: UK politicians are warning AI poses serious threats to human rights, with current laws around it described as patchy and confused. A cross-party report claims governments risk being left behind by the rate of development. Over the weekend, tech companies called for a slowdown, with one researcher claiming it had the power to kill. Donald Trump's downplayed concerns on board Air Force One.
4: I've said it from the beginning, whoever wins AI, and we're leading by a lot, whoever wins AI wins.
2: Boris Johnson's been described by Ukraine as the possible intended target of a Russian drone strike on a train station. He travelled through it just before an explosion. Content creators want GCSE revision videos to be exempt from planned social media restrictions for under-16s. They'll warn education resources could be cut off. Andy Burnham's hosting bosses from banks like HSBC, Starling and Revolut, as well as oil giant Shell, to promote the UK as a stable platform for investment. The Prime Minister wants a culture shift in how Britain does business. And in sport, referees body ProRefs admitted an error of judgment in awarding Manchester City's winner at Old Trafford in the Premier League yesterday. United lost 1-0, but Erling Haaland's controversial winner shouldn't have stood due to an offside that was missed by the VAR team. Manager Michael Carrick's called the mistake as obvious as it gets. That's the latest. I'm Laura Safe.
5: From Tadley to Hook, Odiham to Oakley.
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8: Yes, welcome along. Today it's the Mystery Year Top Threes. I'll play you the top three singles from a mystery year. Just guess that year if you can. You're pretty good at this, I know. I'm through the grapevine and it's been brilliant feedback. See how we go. We've got about five sets of three and they're all from different years. But what is that year? Starting off with number three in our first mystery year.
7: You're listening to Vinyl Impressions. Mystery Year Top Threes.

Wonderful song. Joe Fagan, says he, who didn't buy it when it very first came out for some reason or another, but it's in our Mystery Year Top 3 at number 3. These are all from the UK chart, by the way, if you're thinking, well, I can't remember that being number 3. Number 2, you'll know this whichever country you're in, because it was a big hit all over the world from Cindy.

0: Which brings us to the number one single in our first mystery year. What was that year? His Frankie Goes to Hollywood.
1: Sorry I've left my card at home.
2: Well, you're late as well. That's three times on the run. If you're late again, the supervisor said we're going to put you on daily signing.

When you wanna suck a duet, relax, don't do it. 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

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It was banned, it was unbanned, it was number one, it was number one again. Hit the charts at Christmas, of course, as well. Relax. It's the Vinyl Impressions remix.

first mystery year was February 1984. Second mystery year at number three, Billy Joel. What was the year?

number two in our second mystery year. Paul Young, Love of the Common People. Golden Oldie Made New. So, what was the number one? Well, that came from the Flying Pickets. Only You.

December 1983. Yes, those end of year, beginning of year. Yeah, I know, they're difficult. And you've got to work out as well, when they were in the top three together, so many people say, oh, it was definitely 83 or whatever. And then you say, well, no, it was 84, because they were in the top three in January of the following year. So it can be difficult. But so many people do get it right, and there no prizes, but just well done. Clever you. Number three in our next mystery year, Terence Trent D'Arby, Sign Your Name. But what was that year?

Belinda Carlisle, Heaven is a Place on Earth. Vinyl Impressions, all from Vinyl on the Mystery Year Top 3s. Thank you for tuning our way. So that was on our Mystery Year, and number 2. This time, number 1, by the end of the number 1, can you remember the year? Here's Tiffany.

0: We were looking at January 1988. January 88, did you get that? Well done. Let's move on to the next mystery year. At number three...
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HSL2 on a rugged tip. Two on this penultimate mystery year. Well, at number three, I think it's all going for characters now, because SL2, KWS were at number one. Please don't go.

That was May 1992. Yes, we're into the 90s. 1992, we got one more mystery year to go. Number 3 came through from Girls Aloud. The Sound of the Underground, but what was the year?

0: Busted, and year 3000, number two in our final mystery year for today. We finished with the number one that was then in the chart in the UK, David Sneddon, Stop Living a Lie. As we've got to go now, we'll say cheerio, thank you for tuning in, and see you next time. We're looking at January 2003. See you soon. Bye for now.
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0: This is DJ Scotty, and you can join me later at 8 p.m. On the show today, we have my movie question and my Forgotten Treasures feature. See you later, 8 p.m.
1: I'm here with Fahana from the pharmacy.
2: We want to let people know about how complicated the process of supplying medication to patients is because of the extensive clinical checks that are required. And just to sort of let people know that when they come into hospital, if they can bring their own medication in, that would be really helpful because it makes our job a lot easier. And when it comes to going home from hospital and being discharged, that there can sometimes be a delay in providing the discharge medications. And to just reassure patients and people, visitors, etc., to know that the reason why there is that delay is because we want to make sure that the medications are correct and we want to make sure that they're 100% safe. And so that's why we do take that extra time to build in the safety checks.

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3: 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It's the guitar player.
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0: around the hospital, online at hrbasingstoke.co.uk and across Basingstoke on DAB. 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
1: From the Sky News Centre at 10, cakes must be served with fruit and mains with salad or veg as part of a major shake-up to England school dinners. From next September, sugary drinks, ice cream, pizzas and sausages will be limited with a ban on deep-fried food. It's largely been welcomed, but unions warn there's not enough funding. Emma Wiltshire is an executive head chef at a primary school.
2: The changes have implemented the fact that we have to have 2 vegetarian days a week and increase things such as legumes and pulses. There's so many clever ways that you can hide that in different sources and have that on the menu in a hidden way so that it doesn't impact the budget, meaning that you still have the allowance there for things like the fresh meat and the fresh fish.
1: The government minister says Reform UK would have to pay back the £72 million received if they're found to have broken new rules. Proposed laws on capping overseas donations are still going through Parliament, but there's a suggestion they'd be backdated. A report's calling a reliance on private companies to manage the risks of AI unsatisfactory. A group of cross-party politicians wants to see the law strengthened. Northern Ireland's First Minister says the reunification of Ireland is the only policy she agrees with Donald Trump on. The US President's claimed it'll happen eventually. The DUP says it's not for him to decide the country's future, but Michelle O'Neill says it's important it's raised on a global platform.
3: I think the next stage of our journey is absolutely around the issue of unification. So the fact that so many people, including in an international way, are now engaged in that conversation tells you exactly where it's at. This is something that's happening. More and more people are wading into the debate, and that's something that I very much welcome.
1: She'll join the leaders of Wales and Scotland later to put pressure on Andy Burnham to hold independence referendums. Ukraine's railway operator says it's entirely possible a train carrying Boris Johnson was the target of a Russian strike. The former PMs described Ukrainian rail staff as heroic. And The Pit is tipped for victory at the Emmys tonight with 25 nominations. The awards celebrate the best of TV. That's the latest. I'm Laura.
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0: With Neil Ogden.

Good morning to you. Just gone 10 o'clock, Monday morning. How are you doing this Monday? This is Neil Longdon in for Anne Murrell with your first morning show of the week here on HRB. Local news and information with me through till midday. Then it's Nino Ferretto with your lunch break. And then it's the afternoon mix from 1 o'clock. Hope you had a good weekend. The weather was a bit overcast, wasn't it? But it's very warm still. 25 degrees today, but it's going to get colder during the rest of the week. It's a bit dull and miserable yesterday afternoon. A bit more rain than I thought there was going to be. But hasn't the grass recovered quickly?

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0: Donna Summer, enough is enough here on HRB. Good morning to you, wherever you're listening to us this Monday morning. So I hope you had a good weekend. As I say, the weather wasn't brilliant, but it was drizzly yesterday, wasn't it? It wasn't really wet, but it was just drizzly and overcast and a bit dull. Very autumnal. And the evenings are definitely getting darker now, aren't they? And getting chillier. But the daytime is going to be quite warm for the next couple of days, 25 degrees. We'll have the local weather very soon and the local news headlines as well. We'll tell you a few things coming up around the area in the coming few days as well. We'd love to know what's coming up, actually. Do get in touch with us via the website. Click on the HRB diary link at hrbasingstoke.co.uk, and we'll give local events, more than happy to give local events a mention here on HRB. That's what we're here for, as your local community radio station. Very, very busy first show back for the Sound of Sunday yesterday afternoon. Very busy. We had to extend the show to accommodate everything. We had the Odeon Raft Race from last week. We had Residency Quest for Tally Community Social. We had the competitions. We had the weekend prize draw. Went on to David, who won the goodie bag, the first goodie bag of the new series. And we started Memory Makers of Saturday Morning TV Years as well. We're back to do all again next Sunday afternoon. It's HRB. It's a Monday morning.
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Foreigner and Cold as Ice here on HRB. We'll still be saying that. We'll soon be saying that, won't we, when the weather turns really cold in the winter. EastEnders back tonight, 7.30, BBC One, the aftermath of what happened to Zoe at the end of last week. But whatever you might read in the papers, EastEnders is not in crisis. Just because it's been announced or been alleged that four characters are going to leave, that doesn't mean that EastEnders is in crisis. I mean, people come and go all the time to EastEnders. Just because four of them are going, that doesn't mean it's in crisis. So I don't know what everyone's on about. Lacey Turner is apparently going to return temporarily to EastEnders very soon as Stacey. She's going to be filming some episodes during a stint on Strictly. Now, I thought, as a lot of people, other people did, that she was merely off on maternity leave, but she has actually apparently left permanently, although she may well be back from time to time, but she has actually left permanently at EastEnders, but she will be back temporarily, and of course we've got Zoe's funeral will be coming soon as well. Maybe she's coming back for that, but we know that Sean is coming back. We know there's big changes for the slate as well, and lots of people trying to work out how the events of last week, because not only did we have Zoe dying, we also had the wedding of that never was, of Max and Cindy, and of course everyone thought that the wedding that is coming up on New Year's Day will be Max and Cindy, but apparently it's obviously not. Who is Max? We still don't know who Max is going to be marrying on New Year's Day, do we? And what trouble Lauren and Oscar are in, and if that has any bearing in the fact that Oscar's leaving as well. Yeah. Lots of clues, apparently, but lots of mystery still to be solved. Local news after Freddie Jackson on HRB.

0: Freddie Jackson and Rock Me Tonight, Monday morning on HRB. All the papers leading today with all the discussion around Reform's £72 million worth of donations that was revealed over the weekend, which they may have to hand back if the legislation currently going through Parliament goes through, and that is actually going to be retrospective. So they may have to hand it all back. But yeah, lots of discussion around that this morning, and should the rules be tightened on political donations and all of that. Daily Mail leads on the UK Ukraine drone strikes, reporting concerns that trains carrying Boris Johnson and other international dignitaries may have been intended targets. Ukrainian officials have raised that possibility, but it has not been independently established. And The Guardian leads this morning on research examining the enormous scale of Britain's involvement in the trafficking and enslavement of African people over several centuries. So that's what's in the papers this morning. Let's find out what's in the local news at the moment. Here's the headlines for 10:30.
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0: And in today's local news, a water leak was left flowing for almost a week during a hosepipe ban. A leak on Popham Lane in North Waltham had been running from Sunday the 6th of September until it was fixed on Thursday. The whole of Hampshire, including North Waltham, is currently under a hosepipe ban as imposed by South East Water. Residents became increasingly frustrated by the leak as the water was flowing down the lane, with a walk along the length of the leak taking around 4 minutes. A spokesperson for South East Water said they share customers' frustrations of seeing drinking water lost to leaks and bursts, and are working to reduce them across the network. A woman stole a hospital worker's identification badge and posed as a member of staff last weekend in an attempt to obtain medication. Brittany Ward, who is 23, of Paces Hill in Aldermaston, appeared at Basingstoke Magistrates Court on Monday and indicated guilty pleas to burglary, theft and fraud offences committed here at Basingstoke Hospital the previous day. Ward entered the hospital bereavement office as a trespasser on September the 6th and stole an identification badge belonging to a member of staff. She also stole a prescription and pad belonging to North Hampshire Primary Care Trust. The court records state that Ward dishonestly claimed to be a staff member intending to gain entry to the hospital pharmacy and obtain medication. She was given a community order lasting until September the 6th, 2027, with 20 rehabilitation activity days, and was also fined £100 and ordered to pay £40 in costs for the offences. And a charity partnership is helping to deliver life-changing medical equipment for patients across Hampshire. NFU Mutual North Hampshire has donated nearly £37,000 over the past 4 years to the Hampshire Medical Fund, supporting the purchase of advanced equipment for NHS hospitals in Basingstoke, Winchester and Andover. The Hampshire Medical Fund works directly with clinicians to identify essential medical equipment that falls outside NHS funding, with recent contributions supporting the purchase of the Da Vinci 5 robotic surgical system, making Hampshire hospitals the first NHS trust to introduce the next generation technology.
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0: Well, I really hesitate doing the weather at the moment, because yesterday on the weather on the Sound of Sunday I said it was going to be brighter in the afternoon and end up being damp and miserable. There's no rain indicated on the weather forecast until Thursday, but it's very overcast, very dark and dreary outside, but very warm temperatures, 23 degrees Celsius and just a gentle breeze. So we're getting a sort of taste of late summer with not much sun.
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Simply Red and Holding Back the Years here on HRB. Other news in the papers this morning. The Financial Times is leading on Donald Trump rejecting calls to slow down the development of artificial intelligence. The American president argues America must maintain its advantage over China despite growing warnings from technology figures about the potential risks posed by increasingly powerful AI. Someone was saying over the weekend, could make the human race extinct in the next few years. Really? What do you reckon? AI is very useful, I have to say. Very useful for writing radio scripts. But yeah, lots of implications of AI. It's Monday morning on HRB. Gloria Estefan now.

0: Scope 7, love ain't gonna wait for you. Monday morning on HRB, it's Neil Ogden, here till 12 o'clock. Nino Ferretto has your lunch break at 12, and to this afternoon, the afternoon mix from 1. I'll get my voice back in a minute.
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Started off music sound better with you. Just the sort of tune you'll hear us play on Disco Fever on a Saturday night on HRB between 7 and 8. And just the sort of tune you might hear Scott Rawlings, DJ Scotty play on the Feel Good Friday Tea Time. 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

0: Tina Carroll, Ain't No Man here on HRB. Monday morning, Monday the 14th of September. We are nearly halfway through September already. I can't believe it. How did that happen? Strictly's back on Saturday. Reports in the papers, which are completely false, of people walking out of the audience in disgust when they recorded the launch show last week because it took so long. That's recorded TV for you. They have to record things over and over again to make them look good. It's not live TV. That's how recorded TV works. Understandably, though, people had to leave to go and catch trains or get up or go home to get up for work the next day. That's what happens, though. If recording goes on late, apparently didn't finish till 11 o'clock in the evening. Having I imagine taking about three or four hours to record the two hour show, which is going out this Saturday night, 7:25 on BBC One. But that's how recorded TV works. If you go to a TV show that's recorded, you will find it takes longer than the actual time at length that it will be on TV for. Be warned. Right, 11 o'clock very soon, and we'll have the news next, and then the second hour of the show. More things coming up around Basingstoke in the next hour, and we'll carry on looking at what's going on in the news as well. Monday morning on HRB. Good morning.
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1: From the Sky News Centre at 11, schools in England will have to push their menus from next September as part of plans to tackle childhood obesity. Servings of pizza, cakes and sausages will be limited, while deep-fried foods will be cut entirely. The government minister says Reform UK would have to pay back the £72 million they received if they're found to have broken new rules. Proposed laws on capping overseas donations at £100,000 are still going through Parliament, but there's a suggestion they'd be backdated. Labour says it's to stop people buying their way into British politics. But Reform's deputy leader, Richard Tice, insists everything's above board.
2: Maybe the government minister this morning has got it wrong, or maybe they're planning to change the rules in a retrospective, very un-British way that I think voters would then see what this dictatorial government is up to, which is basically trying to prevent any competition from any legitimate alternative.
1: First ministers of Scotland, Wales and Northern Ireland are meeting to discuss steps to independence. The leaders of the SNP, Plaid Cymru and Sinn Féin, want to push Downing Street for referendums. There are calls to better regulate artificial intelligence, with some researchers claiming it could lead to the extinction of the human race. A cross-party group of MPs says it has the potential to seriously undermine security. And investigations found some waiting for council houses in England are paying officials on the inside to move up the queue. Several local authorities have launched investigations into allegations. This woman was living in temporary accommodation.
3: I didn't need to stay on the list, but it comes at a price. They keep bumping you up every so often, but they can't make it obvious for obvious reasons. Because I had such little money, I wasn't a priority. So money talks, and obviously mine didn't.
1: She eventually got a new home legitimately. And Oasis fans are eagerly waiting to see if there'll be a new tour announced today. A drone display over Manchester on Thursday suggested something would be happening at 4. That's the latest. I'm Laura Safe.
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1: Hi, good morning, wherever you're listening to us this Monday morning. This is Neil Ogden in for Anne, who's off on her holidays, but she'll be back next week, not only doing Monday morning, but also taking over Monday lunch break as well as of next week. Nino Ferretto doing it today from 12 o'clock. Music continues now. ELO.

0: Joe Cocker here on HRB. More conversation around VAR from the weekend, with the Manchester derby dominating the football conversation after Manchester City beat Manchester United 1-0 at Old Trafford, despite Phil Foden being sent off. Erling Haaland scored the winner, but referee body ProRef has since admitted VAR made an error of judgment in allowing the goal to stand. So more debate over whether we should have VAR or not. Is it making football better or worse? Football fans, football wanted it in the first place after the mistakes of the past. Remember Frank Lampard at the World Cup, his goal that was not allowed, even though it was miles over the line. And now we've got VAR, and it's people don't like it. I don't know why. It seems okay to me. Yes, there are mistakes made, but there were three mistakes made as well, aren't there? So, that's the debate around football this morning. Should VAR stay or go? Is it making football better or worse? Also, Formula One generating huge interest after Kimi Antonelli won the first Spanish Grand Prix at Madrid's new Madrid circuit. Lando Norris had looked capable of taking a victory before the timing of a virtual safety car changed the race, allowing Antonelli to win ahead of Max Verstappen in second and Norris in third. So the question around that is, does Formula One rely too much on luck with safety cars? Because one badly timed safety car could undo an entire afternoon's work. So that's the question about Formula One today. Makes it more interesting though, doesn't it? Less of a procession and all that.
1: Hey, it's the Emperor Roscoe, doing a Gabba Gabba Gabba with you. For everybody who's listening right now on Hospital Radio, no matter where you are, on behalf of all my DJs everywhere, thanks for listening, and we'll catch up with you somewhere along the line.
2: And here I am up on CCU with Mark. He's a therapy assistant.
3: I support the physiotherapist, making sure that people get up out of bed, help rehabilitate injuries, and making sure people live as independent as possible when they leave hospital. Yeah, I work mainly across E floor, C floor, and CCU and Wessex wards.

Johnny Jackson here on HRB. The other big sporting event of the weekend was the Ultimate Athletics, which took place in Budapest over the weekend. Now, this was a brand new event. It was I thought it was an event that was meant to make athletics a bit more showbiz, a bit more crowd inclusive, a bit more for the cameras, and I thought it worked quite well. There was some surprise at how maybe showbiz it was, how all the lights and stuff and the fireworks and the pyrotechnics. But then if you go to a swimming event, and I've been to two this year at the London Aquatic Centre, there's all that as well. There's the light shows and there's the showbiz introductions and all of that. So maybe it's just athletics catching up with everything else. What do you reckon? Did you watch it? Should there be more of that in athletics, or should he go back to being just the ordinary stuff? Is there too much showbiz in sport already? What do you reckon? I thought it was quite good as an end of season party, really. HRB, Monday morning is Lab EC.

0: That'll be Siffre and Something Inside So Strong. On HRB on a Monday morning. It's Neil Ogden in for Anne Murrell, who will return next weekend, Sunday evening, 6 till 8, with Easy Like a Sunday Evening and Monday mornings. At 10 o'clock, we start the week, and then midday with your Monday lunch break. We love to know what's going on around the area and to promote it. The Macmillan Coffee Morning is coming up very soon. Loads of Macmillan Coffee Mornings happening all around the area. Here's an example of one of them. It's going to be organised by Robey Morris Solicitors. This is a Sherfield House in Malfords Hill in Hadley on Friday the 25th of September, 11 a.m. To 1 p.m. Join them for a coffee morning of treats, tea and good company, all in aid of Macmillan Coffee of Macmillan Cancer Support, of course. Macmillan Coffee Mornings going on all around the area. That's one of them. But there are others. So if you'd like us to promote your Macmillan Coffee Morning, then get in touch with us. Go to the HRB Diary page on the website hrbasingstoke.co.uk, or just send us an email, community@hrbasingstoke.co.uk, and we will promote it for you. So Macmillan Coffee Mornings happening all around the area. This one at Robey Morris Solicitors in Tadley on Friday the 25th of September. Right, let's catch up with the HRB Diary and find out what else is going on around the area.
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Fleetwood Mac on HRB. We've done a lot of showbiz and TV news this morning, haven't we? And something else happened last week was a Monty Don announced that this will be his final series of Gardener's World. After 23 years, he's leaving, he's moving on, he's taking his dogs with him, probably, and someone new will take over next year. Who will it be, though? Well, I think Gardener's World has already got a team of people who could quite easily lead the show, because they've done it before. Adam Frost has presented on many occasions before while Monty's been off doing other things. So I think any one of them could actually take over, but... The debate is on who is going to take over Gardener's World, the nation's best loved gardening show. Find out in

0: Suede and She's in Fashion here on HRB. Monday morning is Neil Ongen heading round to midday, and that'll be when Nino Ferretto takes over at midday with your lunch break.
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a bit of showbiz news. Big Oasis news expected at 4 o'clock this afternoon. Big rumours is going to be another tour for next year. They're still a bit short on money, you see. Alright, Anne's back next week on Monday morning, and she always ends with a Luther Vandross song, so I thought, well, why change a habit of 2 years?

0: Luther Vandross and Never Too Much here on HRB. That is about for me today. Thanks for listening. I will be back with Tea Time tomorrow and for the rest of the week at 5 o'clock. Richard Smith here with your Tea Time show today with an 80s of pop at 5. Before that, we've got 21st Century here at 4. Dave Marley has a classic chart rundown at 3. And we've got the afternoon mix with local news and information, including Word Whiz, your daily memory and word game. That's at 1:30. And Richard Smith here again with the 80s of pop bite size at 2:30 this afternoon after the local news. So I will see you tomorrow and back next weekend. News is next, and it's Nino.
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2: From the Sky News Centre at 12, there's a united message among First Ministers of Wales, Scotland and Northern Ireland.
3: Westminster is not working.
4: For the first time, there are First Ministers in Scotland, Wales and Northern Ireland who believe that their countries should decide their own future.
5: Our common cause here is the understanding that Westminster does not and will never serve our people well.
2: That's Plaid Cymru's Rhun ap Iorwerth, the SNP's John Swinney and Michelle O'Neill of Sinn Féin. They've met in Cardiff, declaring Westminster's time is coming to an end. For the first time since devolution, all three nations have been led by parties committed to leaving the UK. Downing Street says it believes strongly in the union. Speedboat killer Jack Shepherd's been jailed for 20 months for assaulting his girlfriend last year. He was originally jailed in 2018 over the death of Charlotte Brown when his speedboat crashed in London. From Sunday, if your train's cancelled, you'll be able to travel with any other company for free in England to finish your journey. Faye Rowlands explains some of the rules.
6: Passengers must have a valid ticket and travel within 2 hours of their original cancelled service. It's already being done on publicly owned operators, but will also apply to Cross Country, GWR, Avanti and Chiltern. The Department for Transport says people are too often left on platforms waiting for operators to agree to ticket acceptance, abandoning trips or buying new tickets. The Rail Minister has called the change common sense. Watchdog Transport Focus says clear communication will be key.
2: Reform UK insists £72 million it received from two crypto billionaires complies with current rules. It's criticising a potential change in law, which could cap overseas political donations. It's hoped new rules for school dinners will help tackle childhood obesity. From next September, deep-fried foods will be cut in schools in England. And the 78th Emmy Awards take place in Los Angeles tonight. The Pitts among those leading the nominations. That's the latest. I'm Laura Safe.
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starting today's show with a song from 1981 from a band called Change and Searching. If you're searching for some good music, I've got that right here. Bit of a tenuous link, this. There's also comedy on the way, too. I've got Lorenzo, the Italian waiter, teaching us a new phrase. Aunt Anita will be on the blower. I've got Stacey here with the factoids. We have your shout-outs as well. So it's all here over the next 60 minutes with me, Nino Ferretto. So just come this way. Follow me.

recorded in 1966 by Crispy and St. Peter's. That's Bob and Marcia's reggae version. And that was out in 1971. Made the, I think it was number 11 in the UK. Barely made it into the American and Canadian charts. Marcia, by the way, went on to become part of a band called the i3s, backing vocalists for Bob Marley and the Wailers. And we'll catch up with Lorenzo, the Italian waiter, right after this.

0: Latest song from Mumford & Sons and Rushmere. Don't you know? Oh, don't you know any Italian?
1: Speak Italian with Lorenzo, your waiter.
0: Can you do the splits?
2: Riesci a fare le spaccate?
1: This has been Speaking Italian with Lorenzo, your waiter.

You know, that was the first record I ever played on radio. It was Radio Luxembourg, 1978. Brings about fond memories, that song. Never Let Us Slip Away, and Andrew Gold. Time now for a few shout-outs. Hello to Colin Smith in Birmingham. Thanks for following. Neil Kelly, hi to you. To Annette Sprosson. Tracy Koenig, who's listening in Beaconsfield, in Beckenhamshire. Also, hi to Matt West in Kingston-upon-Thames. You'll find me on Facebook, Nino Radio Show, or Nino Ferretto, N-I-N-O. Furetto is spelled F-I-R-E-T-T-O. It's Melanie Story's birthday. Nina, could you please give her a shout-out? Wish her all the very best. She's in Paignton in Devon. Lots of love from Stephen, Leon, Melita, and finally Cheryl. Happy birthday, Melanie. That's from all of us here at the station as well. Nobody's put how old you are. It's a bit of a mystery, which brings me nicely into this song. Here's Roy Orbison.

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1: 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We have three theatres and two endoscopy suites. We cater for about 1,100 patients a month, which is about 13,000 patients a year. And it ranges from children as young as one to adults that could be 100 plus. A range of operations from ear, nose and throat, gynecology, orthopedics, general surgery, pain, dental, then through to endoscopy, which can be colonoscopies, sigmoidoscopies, bronchoscopies, a whole range of things. And we also have some outpatient services as well. It's very busy, and probably a lot of people, I don't think, realise how busy we are. As I say, it's 1,200 patients a month, and that's sort of between 250, 300 patients a week we can be seeing through these doors, so it is very busy. It allows patients that need to be in hospital and staying in hospital to be cared for in the right facilities, obviously main theatre and seafloor and other areas, so the Diagnostic and Treatment Centre can then just do the outpatients and the patients that need one, two, three night stays. So it means it's sort of a better utilisation of facilities all round.
2: Around the hospital, online at hrbasingstoke.co.uk and across Basingstoke on DAB. This is HRB.

in an ideal world, all songs would be the skip, wouldn't they? That's the Christians. This is Nina, and I believe I heard the phone going while that was on, so we will have a message in just a few moments. We'll hear who it's from. I believe it'll be Stacey's Aunt Anita from Alabama. We'll catch up with her in a minute, see what she has to say. Do that right after we've heard this from Santana and Smokey Robinson. This is called Please Don't Take Your Love.

0: It's so smooth, isn't it? Still number one in the smoothest chocolate chart. Right, let's go to the answer machine. Let's find out what Stacey's aunt had to say for herself.
1: Hello, Nino. This is Stacey's Aunt Anita, here from Huntsville, Alabama. Now, if you take away the looks, money, intelligence, charm, and success, yeah, and really, there's no real difference between you and George Clooney. Love y'all all very much.

0: Faith Hill and This Kiss. And This Kiss is for you, Stacey. Here now is the other half with our random factoids today. And I'm going to try not to interrupt you, all right?
1: Okay, we'll see how that goes. Did you know the here you are arrow on maps is called an IDEO or IDEO locator?
0: I didn't know that. Oops, sorry, carry on.
1: 60% of all U.S. potato products originate in Idaho.
0: Not Mexico or Canada, then.
1: No.
0: Oh, that's good news, I guess. Yeah.
1: 61,000 people are airborne over the U.S. at any given time.
0: But that number, you know, is dropping.
1: Pinocchio is Italian for pine eye. And finally, all of the clocks in the movie Pulp Fiction read 4:20. So how'd I do?
0: Well, I don't know. Very good. I'll tell you in a few hours, actually, after I watch Pulp Fiction again. Thank you, Stacey. Fun factoids and random ones at that.
1: Thank you.

You'll find me on Facebook, always good to catch up, and always a good way to get in contact with me. Hello to Francesca Carmina. She's in Porto Empedocle, in Sicily, which is just down the road from where my dad was born. A lot of family and friends in Porto Empedocle. So hi to you, Francesca. Many happy returns of the day to you. It comes with lots of love from Grazia, from Karma, from Enza, and from Paolo. Few other people to say hello to. Those new followers include Matt West in Kingston upon Thames. Hi to Martin Burrow as well in Barnstaple in Devon. Lynn Holdsworth is in Bristol. And working for the NHS is Kelly Tony, listening in from Basildon in Essex. I'm easy to find on social media. Nino, N-I-N-O. Fioretto is F-I-R-E-T-T-O.

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0: Promote an event on HRB by sending us the details to hrbdiary@hrbasingstoke.co.uk. Online, around the hospital, and across Basingstoke on DAB,

excitable chap, isn't he, that Prince fella? So talented. There he is on guitar, and I think on spoons now. Raspberry beret. Do you have any hats? I've been collecting hats since the 80s. Got three now. And now Prince on harmonica, isn't it? Have a go. Very good. I'm going to check out the new song from the Doobie Brothers from their forthcoming album. We'll do that in a moment. First, though, this from Alan Jackson and Jimmy Buffett. Great song. It's called It's 5 o'clock Somewhere. What time do you make it? Is it nearly time for me to go?

0: somewhere. What time zone am I on? What country am I in?
1: It doesn't matter. It's 5 o'clock somewhere.
0: It's always on 5 in Margaritaville, come to think of it.
1: Yeah, I heard it did.
0: You've been there, haven't you?
1: Yes, sir.
0: I've seen your boat there.
1: I've been to Margaritaville a few times.
0: All right. Well, that's good.
1: Just tumble all the way back.
0: Okay. We just want to make sure you can keep it between the navigational beacons.
1: Between the buoys. I got it.
0: All right. Well, it's 5 o'clock. Let's go somewhere.
1: I'm ready. Crank it up.
0: Let's get out of here.
1: I'm gone.
2: Oh, yeah. They're very popular, you know. Oh, is it for me? Thank you. Oh, it's just a radio show. Thank you. You're so kind. It's Alan Jackson and Jimmy Buffett. It's 5 o'clock somewhere. While you were doing that, I was checking my change. Have you checked your change lately? Apparently, there's a rare 50p coin being sold for £5,000 on eBay. As Royal Mint says, check your change. His Majesty King Charles III's 50p coin depicts an Atlantic salmon being named as the rarest by the UK's official coin maker. Are you checking? Moving on, can I just say thank you for those of you that are now following me on the YouTube channel. It is the Nino Radio Show. And what I like to do every week is put out a little video of the songs I'm going to play on the next show. But I don't tell you what they are. I show you pictures. It's kind of name that tune, but you've got to look at the images. A lot of people complaining that it's too hard. It's easy. If you can't find the YouTube channel, the Nino Radio Show, just check out the Facebook page. I often put clues on there as well as to what's coming up. Coming up right now, the Doobie Brothers with an album that's being released in June. The album is called Walk This Road. I just love this track, mind you. This is Learn to Let Go with lead vocal from Michael McDonald. It's so slinky. There's that word again. I like using that. And it's very soulful.

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3: The hospital has taken the practical steps to promote good health and has a no-smoking policy. You and your visitors are asked to observe the no-smoking signs and ask not to smoke in the interests of both staff and patients' health on hospital grounds.
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2: When a baby is lost, whether through miscarriage, stillbirth or neonatal death, both parents experience profound grief. But historically, the emotional needs of fathers have often been overlooked. While mothers typically receive direct care from maternity services and bereavement support pathways, fathers can find themselves sidelined, expected to stay strong, support their partner, and suppress their own feelings, which the baby loss charity Aching Arms are looking to address. Their spokesperson is Helen Gallagher. I started by asking her about the organisation she represents that over the past 15 years has supported over 45,000 bereaved families across the UK.
3: We support the bereavement teams in hospitals to provide comfort and support to bereaved families for as long as they need us. At the core of the charity is a comfort bear, and those comfort bears are given to 195 hospitals across the UK. Those bears are a comforter to fill Aching Arms, hence the name of the charity, Aching Arms. They have a label on with a baby's name on of another family who've donated the bear, and that is a sign that that family are not on their own, that another family has travelled that journey before them. But very importantly, it's a signpost to the support services that Aching Arms can offer. As they leave the hospital, they know that they've got support for as long as they need us.
2: As I mentioned in my introduction, alongside the fantastic work you do supporting bereaved families as a whole, you've launched the Offload campaign to specifically highlight the needs of grieving fathers. Why is that?
3: We speak to so many men who are not supported. Their grief isn't recognised, both within society and in the workplace. And it's why it's called Offload, because so many dads have said to us, we had nobody to offload to, and that was what was so needed. It's been seen by both healthcare professionals and society as a whole that this is a women's issue. People assume, make massive assumptions that dad's grief is not as relevant as a woman's grief, you know, and that dads go back to work because financially they need to. And that's seen as them coping. And that's what this campaign is about. Is that dad's grief matters too, and that they need that support right from that very early stage, because the mental health crisis that arises after that without processing grief for dads is quite significant.
2: I know from talking to you off microphone, Aching Arms has spent a good number of years talking with bereaved dads to help develop the Offload campaign. From that research, what would you say are the top three things men felt they needed?
3: They wanted time away from their family, so that they could talk about how they were feeling and talk about the loss of their baby. And they also wanted a survival guide. And that's why we wrote a wellbeing journal, a coping guide as to how to cope with loss as a dad. But really importantly, they said they wanted to get support from bereaved dads. And that was really, really important to them. And that really has evolved over the last 18 months.
2: A key element of the Offload campaign has been to connect with employers. And you've chosen the male-dominated construction industry as your initial focus.
3: Because of the mental health crisis within the construction industry, people are four times more likely to take their own lives. We will be expanding this campaign across varying industries such as automotive and other male-dominated industries. There is a generic mental health support being made more and more available for men, and that conversation is happening. But what's really important is that specific support for topics that are less spoken about, such as baby loss.
2: My grateful thanks to Helen Gallagher from the charity Aching Arms. To find out more, visit our website, wordonhealth.com. 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
3: King's Cross. Horse Chestnut. 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Rucksack. So there's our random words. And the theme today? 10 trees.
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1: Yep, it's another Word Whiz as we test your grey matter. Coming up, we've got a whole load of random words. 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

0: 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Sleeping bag. U. Chemical toilet. Pine. 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So there's our random words, and the theme today, 10 trees to recall. 10 trees to recall, please. So wind the old brain back. Can you recall those 10 items? We'll give you a bit of thinking time, and then we'll give you the answers shortly.
1: Word Whiz.

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1: Now, a moment ago, we were playing our Word Whiz game, if you recall. You had a whole load of random words. Then we asked you to recall 10 types of tree. Did you recall them all? Let's grab the answers, any order's fine, and see how you did. Oak. 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Willow. And finally, maple. How did you do? Well, listen out for when we're playing Word Whiz next and have another go.
0: Word Whiz.
2: It's Hospital Radio Basingstoke, and I'm joined today by Robert Smith from Serve Wessex, the Blood Bikes, who provided a very important service to hospitals here in Basingstoke and around the area. Welcome to HRB.
3: Thank you very much. It's a pleasure to be on.
2: So tell us more about what you do.
3: Okay, so Serve Wessex is a voluntary organisation, and as you've already said, we're known as Blood Bikes. So we provide a free service to the NHS and community, and our particular group covers Hampshire, South Wiltshire and East Dorset. So, we do a lot of work for Basingstoke and Winchester, and we also look after the Hampshire Isle of Wight Air Ambulance and provide all the blood and plasma carried on the aircraft.
2: And you're all volunteers, aren't you? Which is something that probably quite a lot of people don't realise.
3: Yeah. We are 100% volunteers. And unlike some of the other blood bike charities, we only have seven charity vehicles for the volunteers to use. So most of the duties and the mileage by our volunteers are done on their own bikes and using their own cars, and they pay all their own fuel and all their own expenses, so nobody gets a penny.
2: A lot of people will be very surprised to hear all that. So where do you get your funding from, your income from?
3: Well, funding comes from donations and doing supermarket collections, which obviously have dropped off a bit since the cost of living crisis came along. And just generally, the same as probably most charities, just applying for the odd grant here and there, and just going along to events and, getting in bucket collections.
2: And what would a typical volunteer do? You've got two types of volunteers. You've got the people taking the calls and those out on the road, I guess.
3: Yeah. We've got, so we have riders and drivers that are out on the road, and then we have another group of volunteers called dispatchers, and they're the ones that take the calls from the hospital and then look after the riders and drivers when they're out doing their jobs on the road and keep an eye on them when they're out and about, which is a very important role because we cannot operate without a dispatcher. So they are a key role, and I can assure you when you're out in, it's 4 o'clock in the morning, it's great to know somebody's awake and on the end of the phone or there to help if anything happens.
2: And it's obviously a 24-hour day service, so you're on call all the time.
3: Well, we've through the pandemic we ran a full 24-hour service. What we do now is we provide a full service from 7 o'clock at night till 6 a.m. in the morning, Monday to Fridays, a full service on bank holidays and weekends, but during the weekdays we provide a limited book service. So we'll move urgent samples for pathology if we're that are requested, but we do provide a service to the Human Baby Milk Bank in Southampton. So our volunteers go out to mums in the community and they donate human milk, which goes back to the milk bank, and then we distribute all the milk from the Human Milk Bank to the neonatal units throughout our area. And quite often those are urgent jobs because the hospitals don't hold a lot of baby milk, so if there's a premature baby or a sick baby, they'll call us and we'll ask for a volunteer to go and do the job.
2: And you're volunteers, so you're presumably always looking for extra people to take on volunteer roles. You were saying that less so for the glamorous driving side, but presumably you're looking for volunteers all around.
3: Yeah, I mean, mainly because for the riders and drivers, we have a we have an upper limit of how many volunteers that we can have in the organisation. Obviously, there's a cost involved to us for training, so we tend to cap the riding and driving volunteers at a certain number, just so that we can, you know, man the shifts. But dispatchers, and as I say, they. You know, we're always looking for dispatchers because we have a lot of shifts to fill throughout a month. A lot of our riders and drivers also do take on dispatching duties as well to help out. But you can also come on board if you wanted to and help us, you know, as a supporter and help us with fundraising. So, you know, you talk to us and, you know, we're always looking for help.
2: So if anyone does want to get in touch with you and thinks, I'd like to have a go at doing that, I'd like to help, how do they get in touch with you?
3: Well, if you just go to our website, which is www.servewessex.org.uk, or we've got a Facebook page, which is Serve Wessex, the Blood Runners, and there's details on how to contact the charity.
2: Brilliant. Okay. Well, we hope you find some more volunteers. A very valuable service. And as I say, I bet a lot of people don't realise that it was done by a charity. Just like the other big charity, the Air Ambulance that you briefly mentioned, they're a charity as well. And a lot of people don't realise that either. So we hope you find some extra people. And we say well done for your hard work.
3: Okay, well, thanks a lot, and I say thanks for having me on. Just one pertinent bit of information so people can get an idea of the work we do. Last year, our volunteers covered over 165,000 miles throughout the area, and we made over 4,000 deliveries free to the NHS.
2: Okay, well, thanks for joining us. Good to talk to you, and well done for all your work.
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8: Hi, I'm Rashmi Rajesh. I am the sister in endoscopy unit. So I run the endoscopy service. So we have all the upper gastroendoscopy and the lower GI endoscopies here. And also we run the respiratory service by doing bronchoscopy. And also we do in the EBUS. Now, it is quite a diagnostic procedure, but we also have the therapeutic interventions going on endoscopically. And also we're taking part of the bowel cancer screening program, which is the national bowel cancer screening. So we have, in a week, we run two bowel cancer screening lists, and also we do the bowel scope, which is also part of the national program.

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It's every Tuesday from 11:30 till 1:30 and there'll be tea and coffee after, and you're welcome to bring your pet. 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

The Bluebell Cafe is for people with dementia and their carers, together with anyone who is lonely and would like some company. It's open every Friday from 2 till 4pm. Sometimes people just chat, but they also have community singing, puzzles, games, painting and occasional visits from talented musicians. And it's Easter and Christmas, they have chocolate afternoons as well. The Bluebell Cafe is at Holdshot Farm in Heckfield on the B3011 next to Rosie's Tea Shop. For more information, call Ron on 07831 612744 or David on 01256 211 508.

0: at the Royal Hampshire Hospital in Winchester, Hampshire Hospital's NHS Foundation Trust has set up a dedicated stroke treatment centre. Louise from the centre explained more about what it does and how it works.
1: So if you have a stroke, we tend to send people all to Winchester, where we have our hyperacute stroke unit. That means that all the stroke patients are treated in the one unit, which means that we've kind of got all the consultants and the medical services available to you. If you happen to live in Basingstoke or an area and need rehab, we would then move you back to Basingstoke for your rehabilitation. And if you're more Winchester or Eastleigh area, we'd keep you in Winchester. The team that I work with is the stroke early support discharge team, and actually we're trying to get our stroke patients home a little bit sooner with that, and we would actually do some therapy with them at home. So instead of having your therapy on a ward, we would actually take you to your own home and give you the therapy at the same level that we would on the ward. This is for kind of more mild to moderate stroke patients, but we find people really benefit being at home. They actually rehab very well at home, and actually they have the family support there as well.
2: This is HRB. All your favourites.

0: This is HRB. On your smart speaker, online, and across Basingstoke on DAB, this is HRB.
1: From the Sky News Centre at 2, some breaking news. And Andy Burnham's cancelled all his engagements today and tomorrow following the death of his father, Roy. He had been suffering from Alzheimer's. Meanwhile, Downing Street suggested the Scottish, Welsh and Northern Irish First Ministers should focus on the cost of living rather than constitutional debates. It's after the nationalist politician signed a cooperation agreement which included working together to split from the UK. SNP leader John Swinney says his party's election success in May justifies a second independence vote.
2: What I want to make sure is that the people of Scotland have a choice on their constitutional future because they have expressed a desire to do so and the case merits being asked of the people of Scotland.
1: The RAC says fuel prices are now at their highest level in 4 years. Petrol and diesel have both risen by at least 8p a litre over the past fortnight. A man who was previously jailed for killing a woman in a speedboat crash in London has been sent back to prison for assaulting his girlfriend. 39-year-old Jack Shepherd has been sentenced to 20 months. Reform UK could have to return some of the £72 million it received from two crypto billionaires. The party insists the donations are entirely within the law, but there are proposals going through Parliament to legally cap overseas donations at £100,000. Education Minister Georgia Gould says they'll tackle people trying to buy their way into politics.
3: We're changing the rules because there was overarching concern about the amount of money going into politics, and what we don't want to see is in our democracy is it's not people, you know, individual people who knock on their door and their views they're influencing elections, but big money, some of it from overseas.
1: Children will no longer be served deep fried food for school dinners in England. Processed meat will only be allowed once.
0: Around the hospital, online at hrbasingstoke.co.uk and across Basingstoke on DAB. Local news and information. 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

0: With Talking Tech, I'm Josh Emsbright. New data shows a 39% rise in the number of parents seeking a grammar school place for their child. This growing demand has intensified competition for places and could leave many students from low-income families behind. That's why Atom Learning is attempting to level the playing field and is offering its 11-plus exam resources to eligible pupils completely for free. Joining me now to discuss this is Anna Masterson, Chief Learning Officer from Atom Learning. Anna, tell us about what your data shows.
1: So our data shows that there's been a 39% increase in parents targeting grammar schools. If we break down our data, about half of those parents are applying to grammar schools only. What that does is that increases the amount of competition for those grammar school places. That means that if you're from a disadvantaged background, you are in that competition with children who maybe have more means to prepare for those 11 plus exams than you. It's no secret that lots of tuition and coaching often goes into preparing for selective school exams, and tuition costs range from anywhere between £30 to £75 an hour for a tutor. Now, that's just not within the means of so many families in the UK.
0: So at Atom Learning, what have you done to combat this?
1: In January this year, we wanted to extend our reach, and so we started working directly with grammar schools. We're now working directly with about 50% of the grammar schools across the country. And when we talk to those grammar school heads, they're really passionate about widening access. And so they are working with us to make sure that families from disadvantaged backgrounds, any family eligible for pupil premium, can access all of Atom Learning for free. We are a real mix of educators and technologists. So on the platform, we have 90,000 teacher-made questions and hundreds of hours of instructional videos. That's kind of the education side of it. The technology side of it is where it gets really exciting, because if you think questions you can get in a workbook, videos a tutor could talk you through instruction, the technology works in a way where as a child answers a question, they get instant feedback and their work is instantly marked, so they get that feedback loop of how they're doing.
0: To sign up or to find out more, go to atomlearning.com. With Talking Tech, I'm Josh Holmes-Bright.

0: We want to know what's going on around the Basingstoke area in the coming months. If you know of a charity or non-profit making event, HRB can promote it on the air during our HRB Diary feature and on our mix shows throughout the day. 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So why not send us the details of your event via email to hrbdiary@hrbasingstoke.co.uk. 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

0: 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So here is our local update.
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2: And in today's local news, a water leak was left flowing for almost a week during a hosepipe ban. A leak on Popham Lane in North Wortham had been running from Sunday the 6th of September until it was fixed on Thursday. The whole of Hampshire, including North Wortham, is currently under a hosepipe ban as imposed by South East Water. Residents became increasingly frustrated by the leak as the water was flowing down the lane, with a walk along the length of the leak taking around 4 minutes. A spokesperson for South East Water said they share customers' frustrations of seeing drinking water lost to leaks and bursts and are working to reduce them across the network. A woman stole a hospital worker's identification badge and posed as a member of staff last weekend in an attempt to obtain medication. Brittany Ward, who is 23, of Paces Hill in Aldermaston, appeared at Basingstoke Magistrates Court on Monday and indicated guilty pleas to burglary, theft and fraud offences committed here at Basingstoke Hospital the previous day. Ward entered the hospital bereavement office as a trespasser on September the 6th and stole an identification badge belonging to a member of staff. She also stole a prescription and a pad belonging to North Hampshire Primary Care Trust. The court records state that Ward dishonestly claimed to be a staff member intending to gain entry to the hospital pharmacy and obtain medication. She was given a community order lasting until September the 6th, 2027, with 20 rehabilitation activity days, and was also fined £100 and ordered to pay £40 in costs for the offences. And a charity partnership is helping to deliver life-changing medical equipment for patients across Hampshire. NFU Mutual North Hampshire has donated nearly £37,000 over the past 4 years to the Hampshire Medical Fund, supporting the purchase of advanced equipment for NHS hospitals in Basingstoke, Winchester and Andover. The Hampshire Medical Fund works directly with clinicians to identify essential medical equipment that falls outside NHS funding. With recent contributions, supported the purchase of the Da Vinci 5 robotic surgical system, making Hampshire hospitals the first NHS trust to introduce the next generation technology.

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3: Hello there and welcome along to a bite-sized edition of the A to Z of Pop. It's a collection of three songs from the 1980s, one where the title starts with our chosen letter, one whose artist name begins with that letter, and one where both the title and the artist start with that letter. This time around, I'm taking an A to Z look at the letter I, so welcome to the A to Z of Pop. Now, as they say in the trade, here's a tune from the album Too Low for Zero. It's Elton John.

I think at the time that was classed as a little bit of a comeback single for Elton John. I'm Still Standing, 1983, number four hit for him. Now, here's a tune that came from An American Tale, the animated feature film and the soundtrack. It's a lovely tune. Linda Ronstadt and James Ingram, which makes it qualify for this show. 1987 vintage, here on your favourite station, Somewhere Out There.

0: Isn't that lovely? Yeah, Linda Ronstadt and James Ingram from 1987. It reached number 8 on the UK charts for Somewhere Out There. And there we are. That almost concludes our all-too-brief look at the letter I from the 1980s for this time around.
1: Today's edition of the A to Z of Pop was produced and presented by Richard Smith. 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
0: So please join me again soon for more from the files of the A to Z of Pop. And I'm going to leave you for now with a tune by Lee John. That's three E's in Lee, by the way. Ashley Ingram and Errol Kennedy. Together in the early 1980s, they were Imagination. And they chose that name as a tribute to John Lennon. They had this in the charts at number 16. It was their follow-up to their debut single, Body Talk. And it covers the letter I on all counts. Imagination, in and out of love. Thanks for your company. I'll see you later. Take care. Ta-ra!

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2: Hi, this is Margot Connitzer, and you can join me later today from 6 to 8pm, and I will be playing all your favourite tunes, lots of tunes from over the decades, plenty of chat, so please do join me at 6pm until 8pm later tonight.
3: You're with Ryland Lee, one of the volunteers for Hampshire and Isle of Wight Air Ambulance. And essentially, what we do is to bring pre-hospital critical care to patients. So we have on board at any one time a pilot, a critical care paramedic, specially trained, and a critical care doctor, who will be A&E specialist from Southampton, Winchester, and Basingstoke. And essentially, the idea is to get to a patient within the so-called golden hour. So we are only called out for severe traumas. We have people sitting in the 999 centres who listen in to calls, who will make a judgment call on whether the air ambulance needs to be called out. Our strap line, I think, says it all. It's sort of ordinary people, our medical staff, providing extraordinary care, supported by you, the generous public of Hampshire.
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6: Oh, it most certainly is. So, if you were to take a letter of the alphabet and then play a few songs and artists from the 1950s to today that begin with that letter, you'd have the A to Z of pop. Hello there, I'm Richard Smith, and whether it's ABBA to ZZ Top, or Alfie to Ziggy Stardust, I'll be here just for you on Hospital Radio Basingstoke every Tuesday and Thursday evening at 10 o'clock with a real mixture of songs and artists that all have the same thing in common. So to find out just what all that fuss is about, please join me, Richard Smith, with the A to Z of Pop, Tuesday and Thursday evenings at 10 o'clock here on Hospital Radio Basingstoke. I'll see you later. Take care. Ta-ra!
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0: around the hospital, online at hrbasingstoke.co.uk, and across Basingstoke on DAB. This is HRB.
1: Scotland's First Minister says Andy Burnham will be the UK's last Prime Minister as he pushed for another independence vote within 5 years. John Swinney signed a cooperation agreement with fellow nationalist leaders in Wales and Northern Ireland. Sinn Féin's Michelle O'Neill is calling for Irish reunification.
2: Our common cause here is the understanding that Westminster does not and will never serve our people well. I think our common cause here is that we have the right to self-determination. And the common cause that we have here is that we need to collectively ensure that that message is heard in Westminster.
1: Downing Street says the Prime Minister feels the leader should be focusing on easing the cost of living instead of constitutional debates. The Ministry of Defence says a member of the UK Armed Forces died in a road traffic incident in Ukraine on Saturday. They say it's not the result of hostile action. Meanwhile, Boris Johnson's revealed he narrowly avoided getting hit by a drone. The former Prime Minister was heading back from Kyiv on a trip with other foreign officials when a train behind his was struck near the Polish border. Mr. Johnson's posted on social media saying the country needs more Western support.
3: They need a joint statement from the West that the destiny of Ukraine is in the West as a free, independent, sovereign country. We haven't heard that for too long.
1: The Prime Minister's cancelled all his engagements today and tomorrow following the death of his father, Roy, from Alzheimer's. Andy Burnham had been due to meet business leaders this afternoon. Speedboat killer Jack Shepherd's been sentenced to 20 months in jail for violently assaulting his girlfriend. He was recalled to prison after attacks in February and June last year, including with barbecue tongs. And the musical Sunday in the Park with George has been cancelled after Wicked stars Ariana Grande and Jonathan Bailey pulled out. The revival had been announced before the singer decided to step back from the spotlight. That's the latest. I'm Ruth McKee.
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0: And so, welcome along to another edition of the Classic Chart Rundown with me, Dave Marley, where today we're concentrating on the year of 1988. A brand new entry at number 20 there from the Commodores and Easy. Another brand new entry at this week's number 19 was the Proclaimers and I'm Gonna Be 500 Miles. Down from last week's number 10 to this week's number 18 was Fairground Attraction and Find My Love. And down from last week's number 11 to this week's 17 was Tanita Tikaram and Good Tradition. And it's another brand new entry at this week's
1: number 16
0: from Michael Jackson.

0: And so, brand new entry at this week's number 16 for Michael Jackson and Another Part of Me. And it's up from last week's number 19 to this week's
1: number 15
0: for Gloria Estefan and the Miami Sound Machine.

0: So it's a climb of four spaces from last week's number 19 to this week's number 15 for Gloria Estefan and the Miami Sound Machine and Anything For You, as we continue the chart rundown from September 1988. And it's down from last week's number 8 to this week's
1: number 14
0: for BVS MP.
2: Yo, hey, check this out.

0: And so it's a fall of six spaces from last week's number 8 to this week's number 14 for BVSMP and I Need You. And it's a rise of two spaces from last week's number 15 to this week's
1: number 13
0: for Jane Wiedlin.

0: And so Jane Wiedlin climbs two spaces from last week's number 15 to this week's number 13 with Rush Hour. It's up six spaces from last week's 18 to this week's number 12, Level 42 and Heaven in My Hands. And it's up one space from last week's number 12 to this week's
1: number

0: And so Aha climbed one space from last week's number 12 to this week's number 11 and Touchy as we step inside the top 10 of September 1988. And it's down six spaces from last week's number 4 to this week's
1: number 10
0: for Breathe.
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2: Melissa on HRB from the Coronary Care Unit here. Here I am with Elaine, and she's a healthcare assistant.
3: Coronary Care Unit looks after poorly people with heart problems. And I'm a healthcare assistant, and I help the nurses in their role. So I look after the patients as much as I can, get them up for breakfast, and give them washes, and make sure they're comfortable, help them with their lunches, food, and making sure that, you know, they don't go hungry. Basically helping them with things that they can't do for themselves, like going to the loo, and washing and all that kind of thing.
2: Brilliant.
3: And then if the nurses need help with anything, then we help out. We take all their observations as well, so blood pressure and, you know, bits and bobs like that, temperature and pulse. And so we do all that and record that for the nurses. And we just basically keep an eye on them. And if we see that, you know, any are in need of urgent help, we can call people straight away. We pass information back to the nurses because we know they're busy a lot of the time with, you know, sort of drugs and writing notes and bits and bobs.
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1: Join me, Richard Smith, for another edition of the A to Z of Pop, right here on HRB. 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
3: Hey, it's the Emperor Roscoe. Doing a Gabba Gabba Gabba with you. 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
0: This is HRB. From our studios at Basingstoke and North Hampshire Hospital, broadcasting across Basingstoke on DAB, this is HRB.
6: From the Sky News Centre at 5, Downing Street suggested the Scottish, Welsh and Northern Irish First Ministers should focus on the cost of living rather than constitutional debates. It's after the nationalist politician signed a cooperation agreement which included working together to separate from the UK. SNP leader John Swinney says his party's election success in May justifies a second independence vote.
7: What I want to make sure is that the people of Scotland have a choice on their constitutional future, because they have expressed a desire to do so and the case merits being asked of the people of Scotland.
6: Meanwhile, Andy Burnham is taking a short break after the death of his father. Roy had been suffering with advanced Alzheimer's disease. A British soldier has died in Ukraine in a road traffic accident. The Ministry of Defence says a small number of service personnel are in operation in the country protecting diplomats. The House of Lords is debating plans to cap political donations from Britons overseas, as Downing Street says the current proposals aren't the limit of their ambitions. Two £36 million donations to Reform UK have intensified calls for new rules. After weeks of hints, Oasis have confirmed they're going on tour again next year. They'll play 38 shows, including in Glasgow, Manchester and four at Knebworth in Hertfordshire. Fans have until Thursday to register for a code allowing them to buy a ticket. Our correspondent Katie Spencer says the band's trying to avoid the long queues experienced last time.
8: And I think importantly for fans, they're fixing those prices as well, because last time, of course, you got various stories of people seeming to think that it was one price as they sort of entered the sale and then finding the ticket prices had absolutely escalated.
6: And strong demand for dresses has helped boost sales at Jigsaw. The fashion firms revealed a jump of 18% for the 6 months.
4: From Tadley to Hook, Odiham to Oakley.
0: Around the hospital, online at hrbasingstoke.co.uk and across Basingstoke on DAB.
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0: With Richard Smith.

Hello once again and welcome along to the A to Z of Pop with me, Richard Smith. This edition of the programme is brought to you in association with Specsavers Opticians, and during the next hour I'll be taking an A to Z look at one particular year. On this programme today, I'm going to be revisiting 1999 with performances by artists including Dwight Yoakam, Garbage, Jennifer Lopez, Engelbert Humperdinck, Andy Williams, and S Club 7. And as well as all that, though, throughout the programme, there's also the chance for you to exercise your grey matter with the A to Z of Pop Trivia Challenge. But more all about that later on. And do you know what the best bit is? Well, it's that all you have to do for the next hour is to just settle back, relax, and stay tuned to us here on your favourite station for the A to Z of Pop. And to get us away to the very best possible start from 1999, here's a number one for Britney Spears, and Hit Me Baby One More Time.

0: Dwight David Yoakam and his version of Crazy Little Thing Called Love cover the letter C perfectly, I thought. And starting off the show in fine style, Britney Broccoli Spears and Baby One More Time. B and C of the A to Z of 1999 covered there.
1: The A to Z of Pop Trivia Challenge with Richard Smith.
0: Well, yes, it is the A to Z of Pop Trivia Challenge, and throughout the show I'll be giving you a few clues to one of the songs I'll be playing later on. So see if you can have a guess at the answer. Here goes with your first clue then. And I'm looking for a tune beginning with T today. It made the UK charts for 21 weeks in 1999, getting to number 3 for this Canadian female country-based vocalist who was born Eileen Regina Edwards. June beginning with T made the UK charts for 21 weeks in 1999, getting to a high of number 3 in the UK charts for this Canadian female country-based vocalist born Eileen Regina Edwards. Now, don't worry too much if you didn't get the answer from that clue, as there'll be another couple later on in the programme, here on the A to Z of Pop Trivia Challenge.
1: The A to Z of Pop Trivia Challenge.
0: I just said that. Now, here's an American band formed in 1986. Didn't really make it until 1997. However, they had this in the UK charts in 1999. It's Sugar Ray and Every Morning. Every

Sugar Ray Andy's Every Morning. Yes, very nice. It was too. Got as high as number 10 in the UK charts in our featured year of 1999. Well, if you've just tuned in, hello there. It's the A to Z of Pop here on your favourite station with me, Richard Smith. And this edition of the programme is brought to you in association with Specsavers Opticians. On the show today, as you've hopefully gathered by now, we're looking at song titles and artists that were all popular during our featured year of 1999. So please do stay with us right here on your favourite bedside radio station for some more from the files of the A to Z of Pop. Now written by David Arnold and Don Black. Taken from the film of the same name starring Pierce Brosnan as James Bond, The World Is Not Enough. This is Garbage.

0: That's the Backstreet Boys with their number one single, I Want It That Way. Yes, and the world is not enough before that. Garbage and the Backstreet Boys. G and I of the A to Z of 1999 covered there.
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0: It's all good stuff. So, have you got the answer to today's trivia challenge yet? No? Well, here's your second clue to a song I'll be playing later on in the show. Now, as I said earlier, I'm looking for a number three song today, beginning with T. Now, the tune I'm after was this lady's fourth UK chart single and came from the album Come On Over. Now, the song was this artist's biggest single to date on the UK chart scene. As I say, it got to number three and spent 21 weeks on the UK charts in 1999. Begins with T, but what is it? Well, there's another clue for you in about 10 or 15 minutes, so there's still plenty of time for you to get the answer on today's Trivia Challenge.
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0: Oh, a little bit of moaning, we don't mind that. This will be Jennifer Lopez then, and a number five hit for her in 1999, Waiting for Tonight. Oh!

0: Jennifer Lopez waiting for tonight. Oh, yeah. Well, if you've just tuned in, hello there, you've found your bedside friend and me, Richard. They're all laughing at me now. Stop it. There's no fear of that. It's the A to Z of Pop. It's a look at the songs and the stars from a chosen year. And today we're looking at titles and artists from 1999. And coming up in the second half of the show, more hits and memories just like this.
1: It's Richard Smith and the A to Z of Pop.

0: playing your kind of music on your favourite station. It's Richard Smith and the A to Z of Pop.
1: That sounds fantastic, that, doesn't it? And as well as all that, there's the final clue and the answer to today's trivia challenge. Have you worked that out yet? Well, if not, please do stay with us for the next 30 minutes or so, right here on your favourite station for much more from the files of the A to Z of Pop. Continuing now then with M and P. Billy Piper will be along in a moment with Honey to the Bee, but first this from Bob Marley featuring Funk Star Deluxe. That'll be Martin Ottesen then, who's a house music producer and remixer from Denmark. You get all the information you need. And some you don't, actually.

0: Billy Piper.
1: You found me.
0: Thank you very much. Didn't know you cared that much. And yeah, yeah, call me. Anyway, there we are. Honey to the Bee reached number 3. And that rhymed, didn't it? As well as Bob Marley versus Funk Star Deluxe and Sun Is Shining. That also got to number 3 in the UK charts of 1999 as well.
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0: Full of useless information. That's me, Richard Smith, here on the A to Z of Pop. And it's Trivia Challenge time then. And our featured tea song today was written by Robert John Lang and Shania Twain and contains the lines, are you ready? I've known a few guys who thought they were pretty smart, but you've got being right down to an art. You think you're a genius, you drive me up the wall. You're a regular original, a know-it-all. Written by Robert John Lang and Shania Twain, our featured tea song today contains the lines, I've known a few guys who thought they were pretty smart, but you've got being right down to an art. You think you're a genius, you drive me up the wall, you're a regular original, a know-it-all. I ultra sung that really, didn't I? But not to worry. If you've got the answer, that's brilliant. If not, there's not too much longer to wait until I'll be revealing the subject of today's Trivia Challenge.
2: The A to Z of Pop Trivia Challenge.
0: Meanwhile, here's a tune to cover the letter Q. It's Quando, Quando, Quando, and it's Engelbert Humpledumpledum. Engelbert Humpledumpledumpledumpledumpledumpledumpledum. Engelbert... Oh, you know, I never get his name right. I do hope he doesn't hold it against me.
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0: I want my dad to give me away at my wedding. But according to Mum's diary, I've got three possible dads. Sam, Bill or Harry.
1: Sophie? Do they know?
0: Well, what do you write to total stranger? Come to my wedding, you might be my dad. No, they think Mum sent the invitations. And after reading this diary, I'm not surprised they all said yes.
2: Honey, honey.
3: Taken from the original West End production of Mamma Mia.
4: Heard about you before.
3: And covering the letter S.
4: I wanted to.
3: Lisa Stocker. From Norway.
4: And now I'm about to see what you mean to me.
3: It was Engelbert Humperdinck before that. And quando, quando, quando. When? I'll tell you when. Now.
5: The A to Z of Pop Trivia Challenge with Richard Smith.
3: Well, throughout the show, I've been giving you a few clues to a song I'm just about to play, so here were those clues. A tune beginning with T today, which made the UK charts for 21 weeks in 1999, getting to number 3 for this Canadian female country-based vocalist who was born Eileen Regina Edwards. Now, the tune I was after was this lady's fourth UK chart single and came from the album Come On Over. The song was this artist's biggest single to date on the UK chart scene. Written by Robert John Lang and Shania Twain, who sings it, it contains the lines, I've known a few guys who thought they were pretty smart, but you've got being right down to an art. You think you're a genius, you drive me up the wall, you're a regular original, a know-it-all. Well, armed with all that information, you may have got to the answer, which is, of course, Shania Twain. And that don't impress me much.
5: The A to Z of Pop Trivia Challenge with Richard Smith.
3: Now, unfortunately, there's no prizes for getting it right, I'm afraid, so you just have to make do with the satisfaction of knowing that you were right. And if you did get it right, well done. I thought that was quite tricky today. Here we go.
6: I've known a

0: it's a lady that takes a lot of impressing by the sounds of it.
1: Okay, so what do you think, you're Elvis or something?
0: No. I've never thought I was Elvis. Got the wrong colour hair and everything. Shania Twain then, that don't impress me much, the subject of today's trivia challenge. Hope you got the answer. It's the A to Z of Pop here on your favourite station with me, Richard Smith, and this edition of the programme is brought to you in association with Specsavers Opticians. On the show today, we're looking at song titles and artists that were all popular during our featured year of 1999. So please do stay with us right here on your favourite bedside radio station for some more from the files of the A to Z of Pop. V and W coming up soon. Andy Williams, a music to watch girls by. But first this, from Dutch Eurodance pop group, The Venga Boys.

It originally made the charts in 1967 for Andy Williams, and it came out again in 1999 on the back of a Fiat car advert on television. Marvellous, isn't it? You get two bites of the cherry just because it's been on the television. And before that, the Venga Boys and Boom, Boom, Boom, Boom. Less said about that, the better, I think. So there we are. That almost concludes our look at 1999 for today. This edition of the programme was brought to you in association with Specsavers Opticians, and I really do hope that you've enjoyed the last hour here on your bedside friend. Until the next time then, this is Richard Smith wishing you all a very, very speedy recovery, and it's on to my final tune for today, and we're going to finish on the letter Y, and it's by S Club 7, who are Rachel Stevens, Bradley McIntosh, Joe O'Meara, John Lee, Paul Catamol, Tina Barrett and Hannah Spirit. Oh, blimey. And a little ditty that got as high as number 2 in the UK charts of 1999 called You're My Number One. And you certainly are. Thanks for listening. I'll see you later. Take care. Ta-ra!

0: Today's edition of the A to Z of Pop was produced and presented by Richard Smith. To find out more about the program...
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3: 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So please do join me at 6 p.m. until 8 p.m. later tonight.
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1: From our studios at Basingstoke and North Hampshire Hospital, online, around the hospital and across Basingstoke on DAB, this is HRB.
6: From the Sky News Centre at 6, Scotland's First Minister says Andy Burnham will be the UK's last Prime Minister as he pushed for another independence vote within 5 years. John Swinney signed a cooperation agreement with fellow nationalist leaders in Wales and Northern Ireland. Sinn Féin's Michelle O'Neill is calling for Irish reunification.
7: Our common cause here is the understanding that Westminster does not and will never serve our people well. I think our common cause here is that we have the right to self-determination. And the common cause that we have here is that we need to collectively ensure that that message is heard in Westminster.
6: Downing Street says the Prime Minister feels the leaders should be focusing on easing the cost of living. A man's admitted to drugging and raping his wife without her knowledge over a period of 2 decades. The defendant, who's in his 60s and from Stockport in Greater Manchester, pleaded guilty to offences between 2004 and 2025. The House of Lords is debating plans to cap political donations from Britons overseas, as Downing Street says the current proposals aren't the limit of their ambitions. Two £36 million donations to Reform UK have intensified calls for new rules. Nigel Farage's party insists the contributions are legal under today's laws. Housing Secretary Angela Rayner attacked them at the TUC conference in Brighton.
8: Nigel Farage's sugar daddies made their money in crypto, but there's nothing cryptic about their motives. They know full well that a reform government will act in their interests, not the public interest.
6: The government's looking at nationalising the UK's third largest steelworks. Ministers are said to be engaging directly in the sale of Speciality Steel UK. Two participants in yesterday's Great North Run have died. The men, who are both 25, collapsed during the half marathon. And Oasis have confirmed a return to Nebworth. They'll play 4 shows there next year. That's the latest. I'm Ruth McKee.
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1: With Margot Connitzer.

Good evening and welcome. I'm Margot Connitzer with you now for the next couple of hours. I'm here until 8 p.m. You've just been listening to the A to Z of Pop with Richard Smith. So many thanks, Richard, for the last hour. And coming up next, it is Shalimar here on HRB with A Night to Remember.

0: That was Huey Lewis and the News with Do You Believe in Love? And coming up soon, I have got some notable September the 14th number one hits, and also some things that happened on September the 14th in the music business. So stay tuned, and I do hope that you have had a wonderful weekend and you haven't got the Monday blues. Stick with me for the next couple of hours. I'll liven your evening up, and hopefully you can enjoy everything that I play. And coming up soon, it will be Japan with I Second That Emotion.
1: Hey, it's the Emperor Roscoe, doing a Gabba Gabba Gabba with you. For everybody who's listening right now on Hospital Radio, no matter where you are, on behalf of all my DJs everywhere, thanks for listening, and we'll catch up with you somewhere along the line.
2: 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We have three theatres and two endoscopy suites. We cater for about 1,100 patients a month, which is about 13,000 patients a year. And it ranges from children as young as one to adults that could be 100 plus. A range of operations from ear, nose and throat, gynaecology, orthopaedics, general surgery, pain, dental, then through to endoscopy, which can be colonoscopies, sigmoidoscopies, bronchoscopies, a whole range of things. And we also have some outpatient services as well. It's very busy, and probably a lot of people, I don't think, realise how busy we are. As I say, it's 1,200 patients a month, and that's sort of between 250, 300 patients a week we can be seeing through these doors, so it is very busy. It allows patients that need to be in hospital and staying in hospital to be cared for in the right facilities, obviously main theatre and seafloor and other areas, so the Diagnostic and Treatment Centre can then just do the outpatients and the patients that need 1, 2, 3 night stays. So it means it's sort of a better utilisation of facilities all round.
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Daniel and Natasha Bedingfield there with Ain't Nobody. That was a bit lively, wasn't it? Now, Celine Dion, she has been performing in Paris. She performed there on Saturday to a sold-out crowd of tens and thousands. And she was very emotional, and she told her adoring fans that it was amazing, we're all together. And she said, I made a promise to come back and to be back on stage. And she added, here I am singing for you and singing for me. And she thanked everyone for their support and their patience. And she said, I am everything I am because you love me. And she mentioned that the path was rocky, the road was longer than planned, but she held on. So that's nearly 6 years that she's been off stage. And Canadian Prime Minister Mark Carney paid tribute to her return on social media by referencing one of her biggest hits, which was It's All Coming Back. And Celine Dion has been suffering from a neurological disorder called stiff person syndrome, and she seems to be managing it, but it's tough, but it isn't curable. So it is something that she has to live with, and it's a very rare disease. But let's have her now singing one of her greatest hits, Celine Dion, here on HRB with It's All Coming Back to Me Now.

0: Celine Dion there with It's All Coming Back to Me Now. And coming up now, it is just about 6:30, and it is time for the HRB Diary. Let's see what is going on locally.
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That was M People with Search for the Hero. And coming up next, it is Bryan Adams with The Only Thing That Looks Good on Me Is You. Bryan Adams is a Canadian singer like Celine Dion, and he co-wrote and co-produced the track with Robert John Mutt Lange. And it was actually released in May 1996. And it was the lead single from his seventh studio album, 18 Till I Die. And that was in 1996. And the song peaked at number one in Canada, number six in the United Kingdom, and number 52 in the United States. So here it is, coming up next, here on HRB.

0: And that was The Four Tops with When She Was My Girl. And that was actually a 1981 single. And that was their first release of Casablanca Records. And that helped to return them to the American Top 40 charts. And they peaked at number 11 on the US Billboard Hot 100. And they were number 10 on the Cashbox chart. And they reached number 1 on the R&B charts. And you are listening to me, Margot Conitzer, here on HRB.
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And that was ABBA with Mamma Mia. Momentum Gym in Danes Hill Central in Chinham, they've been voted Gym of the Year. And the owners are Alice Smith, she's 36, and Jordan Bailey, he's 33. They took over the gym at the beginning of the year, and they're very proud and described the recognition as the cherry on the cake. So well done to them. And don't forget that we are your local Basingstoke Community Health and Wellbeing Station, HRB. And going to the gym, doing Pilates, doing yoga, all these things are really good for you. And in the next few weeks, I will be talking, hopefully, to Hannah, who is a Pilates instructor. And she'll be able to tell you why Pilates is so good for muscle strengthening and fitness. But coming up next, it is the Bee Gees here on HRB with Jive Talkin'.

0: And that was the Bee Gees with Jive Talking. I say it every week, where does the time go? It is just about 7 o'clock and it's time now on HRB for the national and international news.
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8: From the Sky News Centre at 7. A man's admitted drugging his wife so that he could rape and sexually abuse her over more than two decades. The defendant, who's in his 60s and from the Stockport area, has pleaded guilty to a total of 60 charges between 2004 and his arrest in October last year. Our correspondent Greg Milam says others are also accused of sex offences relating to the same victim.
9: 12 other men are due to stand trial for alleged offences against the same victim here at Manchester Crown Court. They're aged from their late 20s. To their mid-70s. Those offences alleged to have happened between 2018 and 2025. Those 12 men deny the charges that they face.
8: The First Ministers of Scotland, Wales and Northern Ireland have told the government it needs to prepare for significant constitutional change. They declared Westminster's time is coming to an end. Two runners in yesterday's Great North Run have died. The men, who are both 25 and from northeast England, collapsed during the half marathon. Peers are debating plans to cap political donations from British people living abroad after headline-grabbing gifts to Reform UK over the weekend. Two crypto billionaires donated £36 million each to Nigel Farage's party. Schools in England will have to cut down on cake under new food standards. From next September, they must be served with fruit. Deep-fried food will also be banned. Naomi Duncan from the charity Chefs in Schools says the change is welcome.
10: So we see so many, you know, good caterers, good school chefs delivering really, really great school food. And then on the flip side, we see other kitchens where that's just not being adhered to. So I think for me, the kind of the jewel of having a set of agreed standards that everybody has to comply with is just something that's really exciting.
8: And Oasis have announced they're returning to Nebworth 30 years after their iconic gigs there. The shows are part of the second leg of their comeback tour. That's the latest. I'm Ruth Newton.
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That was David Essex with Hold Me Close. It has just gone 7 o'clock. If you've just tuned in, you're listening to me, Margot Connitzer, here on HRB. And coming up next, it is a little bit of Donna Summer with I Feel Love.

0: Little Richard there with Good Golly Miss Molly. I told you I was going to liven things up. That is such a beaty, lovely jive track. I really love that. And I was tapping away here in the studio, and I hope that livened your evening up, and that if you're in the kitchen, you were dancing around the kitchen, and you are listening, I mean, to HRB.
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And that was The Verve with Bittersweet Symphony. On September the 14th in 1981, Rolling Stones fans were treated to a surprise when the band played a secret warm-up show ahead of their tour at the Sir Morgan's Cove Club in Worcester, Massachusetts. And while the band was billed as Little Boy Blue and the Cockroaches, a local radio station blew their cover, resulting in the 350 capacity club being besieged by over 4,000 fans. Now, I will be playing some Stones later, but coming up next, it is something that was a hit on the 14th of September in 2008, and that is Kings of Leon with Sex on Fire here on HRB.

0: And that was Kings of Leon with Sex on Fire. Well, what can one say? But coming up next, it is just about 7:30, and it's time for the local news here on HRB.
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2: And in today's local news, a water leak was left flowing for almost a week during a hosepipe ban. A leak on Popham Lane in North Wortham had been running from Sunday the 6th of September until it was fixed on Thursday. The whole of Hampshire, including North Wortham, is currently under a hosepipe ban as imposed by South East Water. Residents became increasingly frustrated by the leak as the water was flowing down the lane, with a walk along the length of the leak taking around 4 minutes. A spokesperson for South East Water said they share customers' frustrations of seeing drinking water lost to leaks and bursts, and are working to reduce them across the network. A woman stole a hospital worker's identification badge and posed as a member of staff last weekend in an attempt to obtain medication. Brittany Ward, who is 23, of Paces Hill in Aldermaston, appeared at Basingstoke Magistrates Court on Monday and indicated guilty pleas to burglary, theft and fraud offences committed here at Basingstoke Hospital the previous day. Ward entered the hospital bereavement office as a trespasser on September the 6th and stole an identification badge belonging to a member of staff. She also stole a prescription and a pad belonging to North Hampshire Primary Care Trust. The court records state that Ward dishonestly claimed to be a staff member intending to gain entry to the hospital pharmacy and obtain medication. She was given a community order lasting until September the 6th, 2027, with 20 rehabilitation activity days, and was also fined £100 and ordered to pay £40 in costs for the offences. And a charity partnership is helping to deliver life-changing medical equipment for patients across Hampshire. NFU Mutual North Hampshire has donated nearly £37,000 over the past 4 years to the Hampshire Medical Fund, supporting the purchase of advanced equipment for NHS hospitals in Basingstoke, Winchester and Andover. The Hampshire Medical Fund works directly with clinicians to identify essential medical equipment that falls outside NHS funding. With recent contributions, supported the purchase of the Da Vinci 5 robotic surgical system, making Hampshire hospitals the first NHS trust to introduce the next generation technology.
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0: Well, it's going to be changeable with a little rain at times, and that's going to be interspersed with drier, brighter periods. Temperatures will be above average at first, but trending nearer normal later, and hopefully it will be dry, sunny, with a bit of

0: cloud, and it will remain so over into the weekend.
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That was Genesis with Misunderstanding. Now, I did promise you a bit of the Rolling Stones, and I've chosen Under My Thumb. That was recorded by them, and it was written by Mick Jagger and Keith Richards. But unusually, I did not know this, it features a marimba, and that was played by Brian Jones. But it was never released as a single in English-speaking countries, and it's one of the band's more popular songs from the mid-1960s. But it does appear on several best-of compilations, such as Hot Rocks 1964 to 1971, and it was included as the fourth track on both the American and United Kingdom versions of the band's 1966 studio album. So here it is for you now, Under My Thumb, Rolling Stones, here on HRB.

0: And that was ZZ Top with Gimme All Your Lovin'. And it's brain teaser time. Now, lateral thinking riddles are fun because they start with a question, but the answer is often far from what we would expect. So here is my lateral thinking brain teaser for tonight. A man walks into a bar and asks for a glass of water. The bartender pulls out a gun, points it at the man, and the man says, "Thank you," and leaves. What happened? Well, I will give you the answer shortly, but have a think about that one. If you get it, you are brilliant. You're listening to HRB.
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4: Hello and welcome. My name is Sharon Seaton. And I'm the children's community epilepsy nurse, and I'm also a children's community sister. So Virtual Appointments is a online platform that we at Hampshire Hospitals are currently using since the pandemic to offer children and their families their continued care and review of their condition. So the benefits are that the families do not have to come into the hospital, so it's more convenient to them and a time and place when they can attend their appointment. The children don't have to be taken out of school for any length of time, and it's obviously easier for them to attend so they don't have to drive in. So we're saving them time and energy and money coming onto the hospital site, and the children are very interactive. More so than sometimes when they come to clinic and they see us face to face, because coming into hospital can be scary.
1: From Sherfield on Loddon to Rooksdown, Kingsclere to Clydesdon, this is HRB.

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0: him.
1: James Blunt there with You're Beautiful. And I gave you a brain teaser earlier, a lateral thinking riddle, and I asked you the answer to this. I said, a man walks into a bar, asks for a glass of water. The bartender pulls out a gun, points it at the man, and the man says, thank you, and leaves. What happened? Well, what happened indeed? The answer is the man had hiccups, so the bartender scared him to cure them. Well, if you got that, you're a genius. I didn't have a clue. But coming up next is Margot's Mellow Moment. And this week I've chosen The Girl from Ipanema with Astrid Gilberto. And it's a Brazilian bossa nova and jazz song. It was a worldwide hit in the mid-1960s and won a Grammy for Record of the Year in 1965. And I love it. You can do a bit of slow bluesy. You can do a little bit of slow jive, a slow cha-cha. You can do all sorts of things to this. And I really, really, it's one of my all-time favourites. And here it is, coming up now, The Girl from Ipanema, here on HRB.
2: Olha que coisa mais linda, mais cheia de graça. 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

0: And that was the girl from Ipanema, Astrid Gilberto and Stan Getz. I love that. And, I've just about reached the end of my 2 hours at 8 o'clock. I'll be back on Wednesday for the HRB lunch break and again next Monday between 8 and 10 p.m. But coming up next is Scott Rawlings. DJ Scotty, you've got him from 8 until 10. Then at 10, you've got Dave Watkins with the Country Mile. At 11, you've got the HRB team, the HRB evening mix. At 12 midnight, you've got Vernon Pierce. I love this one. The Midnight Hour, the Loved Songs Hour. 1 a.m., Fred Setters, After Hours. 2 a.m., HRB Night Shift. And if you are up early, you've got the 60s Rewind at 6. And that is at 6 a.m. So now it is time here on HRB for the national and international news.
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5: All

0: From our studios at Basingstoke and North Hampshire Hospital, online, around the hospital, and across Basingstoke on DAB, this is HRB.
1: Last year, he's in his 60s and from Stockport in Greater Manchester, but legal reasons mean he can't be named. There's a united message among First Ministers of Wales, Scotland and Northern Ireland.
2: Westminster is not working.
3: For the first time, there are First Ministers in Scotland, Wales and Northern Ireland who believe that their countries should decide their own future.
4: Our common cause here is the understanding that Westminster does not and will never serve our people well.
1: That's Plaid Cymru's Rhun ap Iorwerth, the SNP's John Swinney and Michelle O'Neill of Sinn Féin. They've met in Cardiff to discuss leaving the UK. Downing Street says it believes strongly in the union. Donald Trump's dismissed warnings that AI could take over the world as a hoax. It follows some leading companies in the sector suggesting they'd slow the technology's development. The House of Lords is debating limits on political donations. It's after Reform UK received £72 million from two British businessmen who, until recently, lived abroad. A new proposal would cap money given after the 25th of March this year at £100,000. That's when Sir Philip Ryecroft's review into the issue was published.
5: People don't like retrospective legislation generally, but you can also see the other side of the coin, which is if you say you're going to lock this particular door, but so we're not going to lock it until 4, 5, 6 months' time, then the risk is a whole lot of money will flow through that door.
1: Oasis will grace the fields of Nebworth again at the end of a 38-date tour next year. Fans looking to buy tickets will need to sign up online. And two of the Premier League's unbeaten teams are getting underway at Lee as Leeds host Newcastle at Elland Road. Both teams kick off the contest with a record of one win and two draws. That's the latest. I'm Ruth McKee.

0: From Tadley to Hook, Odiham to Oakley.
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It's Monday, the 14th of September. It's Hospital Radio Basingstoke. My name is DJ Scotty, and I am with you till 10 o'clock this evening, as I am every Monday evening, here to make your Mondays that little bit better with some great music. Huge thank you to Margot for the last couple of hours. But yes, like I say, kicked off with a bit of thrash from AC/DC, but we're going to carry on with something a little bit more sedate now. This is Van Morrison. This is Someone Like You. And yeah, lots of varied music coming up in the next couple of hours with me, DJ Scotty, here on HRB.

where he would have a hassle with the human race. 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Cause the man from Mars stopped eating cars and eating bars, and now he only eats guitars. Get up!

0: Bondi with Rapture on HRB. Once again, you're listening to DJ Scotty here till 10 o'clock this evening. The official start to your week on a Monday evening. Margot starts the week really at 6 p.m. But yeah, I carry on the start of the week. And I'm here till 10 o'clock. As I say, a varied mix of music tonight, but also a feature, if I may.
1: DJ Scotty's Forgotten Treasures.
0: So this feature's coming up a little bit later on, and it's basically where I like to introduce you to a new song. An old song that you might not have heard before, or remind you about an old song that you might not have heard in a long time. So my Forgotten Treasures feature will be coming up a bit later on here on HRB, as well as the usual great mix of music.
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You're listening to Hospital Radio Basingstoke. That was Sway, she's in fashion. In a minute, we're going to have the HRB diary, letting you know what's going to be out and about in and around Basingstoke. But let's have a bit of dodgy before then. Staying out for the summer, it's still hot enough to be summer. I know it's school's back, so summer's over.

0: That was Dodgy with Staying Out for the Summer here on HRB. Now, though, time for the HRB Diary.
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2 with 1 on Hospital Radio Basingstoke. So once again, it's DJ Scotty. I'm here with you till 10 o'clock this evening. After me at 10 o'clock, it's Dave Watkins with the Country Mile. So an hour of country music for your listening pleasure, and then music all through the night here on HRB. I also do a show on a Friday, 5 till 6 p.m, the official start to your weekend. But yes, my Monday show, I feel, is my chance to start your week for you. And yeah, got some great tunes lined up. Hope you are enjoying the ones I've been playing so far. Should we have a bit of Belinda Carlisle next? Yeah, let's do that.

0: The amazing sound of Baker Street by Jerry Rafferty there on Hospital Radio Basingstoke. Right, we are fast approaching 9 o'clock on this Monday evening, this warm Monday evening in Basingstoke. But I'm going to squeeze in some more songs before then. 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

Now that is a band I would like to see live again. That was Red Hot Chili Peppers, Universally Speaking. I saw them live at Reading Majewski Stadium many, many years ago, 10, 15 years ago, something like that. But yeah, I'd like to see them again. But speaking of seeing bands live, I guess you would have seen the announcement of Oasis doing a tour next year. Nebworth dates at the Etihad Stadium. Tickets go on sale on the 17th of September. Have you registered for the pre-sale? I have. Didn't get tickets last time around. Did get to go and see them through a friend. Will be trying to get tickets. But yeah. Right, anyway, back to the music. Bit of Destiny's Child now. This is Lose My Breath. And it's going to be my last song before

0: It's coming up to 9 o'clock here on HRB. Time for the national and international news, but more music from me soon.
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6: 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But it's only love. And that's all.
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7: From the Sky News Centre at 9, a man from Stockport has admitted to drugging and raping his wife without her knowledge over a 20-year period. He can't be named to protect the identity of his wife. The House of Lords is debating plans to cap political donations from Britons overseas, as Downing Street says the current proposals aren't the limit of their ambitions. Two £36 million donations to Reform UK have intensified calls for new rules. They insist the contributions are legal under today's laws. Housing Secretary Angela Rayner attacked them while speaking to the TUC conference in Brighton.
8: Nigel Farage's sugar daddies made their money in crypto, but there's nothing cryptic about their motives. They know full well that a Reform government will act in their interests, not the public interest.
7: Andy Burnham's taken a short break after the death of his father, who'd been suffering with Alzheimer's disease. He'd been living in a care home for some time. Police in Northern Ireland failed to properly investigate the sectarian murder of a Catholic man in County Armagh almost 30 years ago, but didn't collude with the killers. Those are the findings of a public inquiry into the killing of 25-year-old Robert Hamill in Portadown in 1997. In sport, Leeds and Newcastle are battling it out in the Premier League. Let's go live to Josh Smith at Elland Road.
9: Where it's Leeds 3, Newcastle 0. Alton Acker's shot from the edge of the box deflected in off Lewis Miley to open the scoring before Dominic Calvert-Lewin doubled the scoring with a towering header. Calvert-Lewin got his second and the host third just before the break, cutting behind Botman before firing through the oncoming Chow and Hordacek at the break. It's Leeds United 3, Newcastle United 0.
7: And costume designer and fashion designer Bob Mackie has died at the age of 87. He was best known for designing striking outfits for stars like Cher and Diana Ross. That's the latest.
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12: What we're living in, let me tell ya. And it's a world that man can eat at all, when things are big that should be small.

And that is somebody else I would like to see live. That was Jamiroquai and Virtual Insanity. You're listening to DJ Scotty Hospital Radio, Basingstoke. Still to come in this hour, we've got my Forgotten Treasures feature and the usual great mix of music. At around 5:30, we've got the local news and weather. Is it going to remain hot? Are we going to get more rain? The grass is looking very green because of all the rain we've had. But what's next? Find that out in a bit. Carry on with the tunes now, though. This is Cher, and this is One by One.

0: Keep On Moving by Five on Hospital Radio Basingstoke. That was a song we used to play at our house parties quite regularly back in the day. Coming up, more great music here on HRB.
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2: Hey, it's the Emperor Roscoe. Doing a Gabba Gabba Gabba with you. 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
3: Hi, I'm Rashmi Rajesh. I am the sister in endoscopy unit. So I run the endoscopy service. So we have all the upper gastroendoscopy and the lower GI endoscopies here. And also we run the respiratory service by doing bronchoscopy. And also we're doing the EBUS. It is quite a diagnostic procedure, but we also have the therapeutic interventions going on endoscopically. And also we're taking part of the bowel cancer screening program, which is a national bowel cancer screening. So we have, in a week, we run two bowel cancer screening lists, and also we do the bowel scope, which is also part of the national program.
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Everything but the girl there with I Don't Want to Talk About It. Right, coming up is the local news and weather, but let's get this amazing voice of Lisa Stansfield on. Before then, this is the right time.

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2: And in today's local news, a water leak was left flowing for almost a week during a hosepipe ban. A leak on Popham Lane in North Wortham had been running from Sunday the 6th of September until it was fixed on Thursday. The whole of Hampshire, including North Wortham, is currently under a hosepipe ban as imposed by South East Water. Residents became increasingly frustrated by the leak as the water was flowing down the lane, with a walk along the length of the leak taking around 4 minutes. A spokesperson for South East Water said they share customers' frustrations of seeing drinking water lost to leaks and bursts and are working to reduce them across the network. A woman stole a hospital worker's identification badge and posed as a member of staff last weekend in an attempt to obtain medication. Brittany Ward, who is 23, at Paces Hill in Aldermaston, appeared at Basingstoke Magistrates Court on Monday and indicated guilty pleas to burglary, theft and fraud offences committed here at Basingstoke Hospital the previous day. Ward entered the hospital bereavement office as a trespasser on September the 6th and stole an identification badge belonging to a member of staff. She also stole a prescription and a pad belonging to North Hampshire Primary Care Trust. The court records state that Ward dishonestly claimed to be a staff member intending to gain entry to the hospital pharmacy and obtain medication. She was given a community order lasting until September the 6th, 2027, with 20 rehabilitation activity days, and was also fined £100 and ordered to pay £40 in costs for the offences. And a charity partnership is helping to deliver life-changing medical equipment for patients across Hampshire. NFU Mutual North Hampshire has donated nearly £37,000 over the past 4 years to the Hampshire Medical Fund, supporting the purchase of advanced equipment for NHS hospitals in Basingstoke, Winchester and Andover. The Hampshire Medical Fund works directly with clinicians to identify essential medical equipment that falls outside NHS funding. With recent contributions, supported the purchase of the Da Vinci 5 robotic surgical system, making Hampshire hospitals the first NHS trust to introduce the next generation technology.
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0: Weather for Tuesday, sunny intervals and a moderate breeze, highs of 21 degrees. Wednesday, looking nice too, sunny intervals, highs of 19. Light rain and a moderate breeze on Thursday though, highs of 19. But then Friday, Saturday and Sunday getting warmer, highs of 21.

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That was Michael Ball with Be The One. Still to come before 10 o'clock, my Forgotten Treasures feature. But time now for a bit of ABBA. If you change your mind, take a chance, I'm the first in line. Don't mind which bit you sing to this, but yeah, sing along, why don't you? You can either take a chance, take a chance, take a chance.

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2: So that jingle means it's time for my Forgotten Treasures feature, and this is where I play you a song from the past. You may or may not have heard it before. If you haven't heard it before, let me introduce it to you. I think you're going to like it. And if you have heard it before, let me remind you how good it is. Get it back to the top of your playlist or record collection. For tonight's Forgotten Treasures on HRB, we've gone back to 1978. Kate Bush, Wuthering Heights. Now, obviously, Kate Bush had a real comeback with Running Up That Hill, featuring on the Stranger Things TV series. But I think this one is a real epic song that takes you on a bit of a journey. So for tonight's Forgotten Treasures, as I say, the amazing range of Kate Bush and Wuthering Heights.

0: Tonight's Forgotten Treasures brought to you by Kate Bush and Wuthering Heights. Let me know what you thought of that one via the website, hrbasingstoke.co.uk. Right, nearly 10 o'clock on HRB, but I'm going to try and squeeze in a couple more songs before we get to the Country Mile at 10 o'clock. Don't forget, an hour of country music coming up at 10 here on HRB with Dave Watkins.
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0: Well, that could have been my movie question tonight, couldn't it? That was Never Ending Story by Lamar. Obviously taken from the famous movie Never Ending Story. But yeah, that's all I've got time for here on HRB. I'll be back on your airwaves on Friday at 5 p.m, the official start to your weekend. Stay tuned for Dave Watkins, but now it's time for the national and international news.
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0: This is HRB. From our studios at Basingstoke and North Hampshire Hospital, broadcasting across Basingstoke on DAB, this is HRB.
1: From the Sky News Centre at 10, it's understood the Duke and Duchess of Sussex have moved their children to a new school just days into the new term over safety concerns. A spokesperson for Prince Harry and Meghan has said that the decision was made following discussions with the family's security team. The House of Lords is debating limits on political donations. It's after Reform UK received £72 million from two British businessmen who, until recently, lived abroad. A new proposal would cap money given after the 25th of March this year at £100,000. That's when Sir Philip Ryecroft's review into the issue was published.
2: People don't like retrospective legislation generally, but you can also see the other side of the coin, which is if you say you're going to lock this particular door, but so we're not going to lock it until 4, 5, 6 months' time, then the risk is a whole lot of money will flow through that door.
1: A man from Stockport's admitted repeatedly drugging and raping his wife over the course of 2 decades. He can't be named to protect the identity of his victim. A body has been found in the search for a hiker who was reported missing on the Isle of Skye over the weekend. Police say the family of Hector Pietmore, who's 45 and from Belgium, have been informed. In sport, Leeds have hammered Newcastle to move up to third in the Premier League. Let's go live to Josh Smith at Elland Road.
3: Where it's finished, Leeds 4, Newcastle 1. The hosts opening the scoring through Tanaka before Dominic Calvert-Lewin brace gave them a 3-0 lead at the break. Okafor made it 4 after the restart with a late consolation for the visitors via Torre. Leeds marching on unbeaten. Newcastle's run without loss very much over at Elland Road. It's finished Leeds United 4, Newcastle United 1.
1: And Oasis will tour the UK, Europe and the US next year, including 4 gigs at Nebworth. Concerts will also take place in Glasgow, Manchester and in Ireland. That's the latest. I'm Ruth McKee.
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3: Well, hello there once again, my lovely country friends. How are you today? My name is Dave Watkins. As you might have guessed by now, this is the Country Mile, episode 436, the show where you come to every week to hear some proper country music. All brand new releases as well, by the way, keeping the sound of real country music alive and kicking. I have got so many things on the show this week, including all these songs in full.

So all those songs in full, of course, and a lot more where that came from. I have another track from the September album of the month from The Wilder Blue. I've got the big country question, of course, and two brand new things from the world of bluegrass in Two Grass. And before we get to the question, I'm going to be playing two very mainstream artists, something I very, very rarely do. But I'm doing it because I think you will enjoy what it is. OK, I'll explain more, but just don't hold it against me, because I always say proper country music and I'm going to be playing two mainstream artists. But bear with me. Trust me on this. We opened the show this week with the returning Justin Moore. He's been away for a little while. 2024 was the last album. Earlier this year, he took a little bit of a break and got himself back on track. And Missing Unite is his brand new song. And I think that is just absolutely superb. What a song to get us going. Hopefully more to come from him across this year. But up next on the show, two legends. Two songs time, Randy Travis. And right now, David Allan Coe. And I'll tell you all about why I'm playing them after you've heard these two songs.

A friend of mine named Steve Goodman wrote that song, and he told me it was the perfect country and western song. So I wrote him back a letter, and I told him it was not the perfect country and western song, because he hadn't said anything at all about mama, or trains, or trucks, or prisons, or getting drunk. So he wrote another verse to the song, and he sent it to me, and after reading it, I realized my friend had written the perfect country and western song. I felt obliged to put it out as my third record, the last record.

0: This is Charlie Marie. 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
1: I have to say, I very rarely sing any part of this show, so don't panic on that account. But when Charlie Marie did that for us, I thought that was super nice. And so I like to place that in the show occasionally. She had a fantastic album earlier this year. Don't forget to go and check her out. Lovely, lovely lady. So first of all, you heard from David Allan Coe with a newly recorded version of his classic song, You Never Called Me By My Name. He sadly passed away in May this year, but they are just about to release an album of newly recorded and unreleased songs called A Million Reasons, which is going to be out on October the 16th. That's the first track release from it. And then Randy Travis, he has an album of unreleased songs available from November the 13th, a little bit later on. It's called Same Old Way, and I Don't Care is the track that I played for you there. But we very, very much do, because he is one of the classic voices in country music, isn't he? Absolutely outstanding, and it's just been such a shame he's been poorly for so long. But lovely they could be releasing this album in a couple of months' time.

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1: So up next is the song I warned you about. Two mainstream artists with a brand new song, and I think you'll like it anyway. But my credibility could be blown in a minute because I usually just play proper country music. But it is country, so bear with me. So you heard two female artists, first of all, from Montana, the marvellous Stephanie Quayle with Cowboy Phase. And that is a track from her brand new album called The Seeker, which is available right now. She's really good. Played her on the show several times, stephaniequayle.com. And then you just heard from Jenny Tolman, one of my favourite female artists, from her recently released album, Music City Mutt. I want to play more than one track from that one because it's a really good album. And a tune called Baby Steps, which is written about her son, Bear, who is about a year old now, I do believe. You can find out all about Jenny on her Facebook page. Lots of links from there. Very entertaining artist. Please do go and investigate. So here's the one I warned you about. It is country, but it's by two mainstream artists. I'm sure you'll get the gist of it when I press play.
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0: There we go, Kane Brown and a song called Boots, featuring a bit of Shania in the background and based on her 1995 tune, Whose Bed Have Your Boots Been Under? So it is country. They are mainstream artists I wouldn't normally play on this show, but sometimes I think I hear a song and I think you will like that either way, whether it's hardcore, traditional country or not. You'll like that, did you? I hope you did.
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0: So every week here on the Country Mile, I ask you one question and one question only about the world of country music. I then give you a choice of three possible answers so everybody can have a go, whether you're an expert or not. And if you do get it right, you get three big Country Mile points in your back pocket. Save them for a rainy day, which, as someone that lives here in England, is going to be quite soon, I'm sure. So the question this week is all about Shania Twain. And now I've written it down, I'm not sure whether I've asked it to you before a long time in the past. So maybe you'll know it straight away. Maybe you'll know it anyway. So are you ready for the question? Shania Twain, very simply, what is her real first name? Is it A, Sharon? Is it B, Carrie Ann? Or is it C, Eileen? That's Shania Twain's real first name. Is it A, Sharon? B, Carrie Ann? Or C, Eileen? I will give you the answer after we've visited the world of bluegrass in this week's Two Grass section.
2: 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Now it's time to play two new songs from the world of bluegrass on the section we call Two Grass. Right now, only on the Country Mile.

0: Hey, this is Cody Norris of The Cody Norris Show, and you're listening to The Country Mile.
1: Every week here on The Country Mile, I do a little bit of bluegrass because I like it and I like to share it with you. So hopefully you enjoy Two Grass. First of all, from the Sullivan sisters, two young sisters alongside three young chaps, and they make really good tunes. And that was a self-written song. It's called Good Time to Say Goodbye, but it's not yet here on the show, by the way. We're not doing that yet. But yeah, Sullivan sisters, very good indeed. And then you heard, I think it's the first time I've played her. Her name is Riley Bourne. I'll give you a spell check in a second. She's from Illinois. She's written songs for a lot of people in all kinds of country and bluegrass, and she plays country and bluegrass. So that's her brand new song. It's called Company I Keep. Very catchy indeed. RileyBourne.com. RYLIE and then BOURNE. So two brand new bluegrass things and two more next week. But now it's time for the big country answer.
2: And now on the Country Mile, it's time for the big country answer.
1: By the way, up next will be another track from the album of the month of September from The Wilder Blue. But first of all, if you remember just a few minutes ago, I asked you, what was Shania Twain's real first name? How did you get on? Was it A, Sharon? I always want to say it like Ozzy Osbourne, like Sharon, Sharon. Was it B, Carrie Ann, or was it C, Eileen? I reckon a lot of you will have known it was C, Eileen. Her real name is Eileen Regina Edwards. Now, apologies if you're listening and your name is Eileen Edwards, but do you think Shania Twain would have been as big if she'd gone with that? I don't know. So anyway, 3 points.

We said see, and if not, never mind. There's another quiz next week. And next on the Country Mile, another selection from my album of the month.

So, three in a row. First of all, the album of the month for September from one of my favourite bands from Texas, The Wilder Blue. Their fifth album has just come out. It's called Cinco. And the opening track is called Sinners and Strays, with the harmonies are just magical. And did you know, originally they were called Hill Country, but they changed their name after that one debut album. And they took their name from one of the songs on that album, which is called Dixie Darling, and it mentions a Wilder Blue. And they became the Wilder Blue. You'll hear a track from this album every week across the month, but don't delay, get on that album straight away. It's outstanding. In the middle, one of the upcoming stars, his name is Hudson Westbrook. Recently I played the title track from an upcoming album, Made You Look, which is going to be available on November the 6th, and that was called The Joker. Really nice, a little bit differently done as well. Hudson Westbrook with The Joker. And then you just heard, making her debut on the show, from Nashville, a bit of contemporary country, Sophia Lee Davis with Long As I Can. You can find her on Facebook. I'm going to be looking up, because I think that's really good. Sophia, S-O-F-I-A Lee Davis with Long As I Can. That is out now.

0: Stonewall Classic Country from Wyatt McCubbin, MCCUBBIN, with All Out to You. He's from Ohio. The debut album, 650, is going to be available from October the 16th, so I'll be following up with that very soon. And then before that, Thelma and James with a gorgeous song called The Way That It Wasn't. They are a married couple, but her first name is Mackenzie. Thelma is a middle name, and Jake... James is his actual first name, so they thought they confused people like me by mixing it all up and calling themselves Thelma and James professionally. Last week I promised you I'd play another track from the Carly Pearce album Honest Woman, and it's her favourite song, and she's going to tell you about it right now.
1: My absolute favourite song on the album is He Don't Like My Dogs. If you know me, you know that I have two little Shih Tzus named Johnny and June. They are my pride and joy. If you do not like them, I do not like you. That is the message. That is where we're at. I've always wanted to write a song for my dogs, but I never really knew how to do it. And this is an anthem and a true story of somebody in my life who I was dating who wasn't very nice to my dogs. And you know what? They are not in my life anymore. And I can't wait for them to hear this song because they're going to know that it's about them. And I gave a few zingers in there to really just drive it home. So you go listen to this one and know that it's Johnny and June's favorite song. Here's You Don't Like My Dogs.

Carly Pearce, He Don't Like My Dogs, and I think I probably agree with her, from her current album Honest Woman. It's time for us to part ways, sadly. I'm going to leave you with Texas artist Holly Tucker and her new song. It's called Maker's Mark, and that's going to lead us on the way out. But as always, thank you so much for listening to The Country Mile. Hopefully, if you've enjoyed it, we can do it all again at the same time, same place next week. But until then, please take care of yourself. Bye for now.

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1: Around the hospital, online at hrbasingstoke.co.uk and across Basingstoke on DAB. 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
2: From the Sky News Centre at 11. The Duke and Duchess of Sussex have moved their children to a new school days after the start of the new term. Prince Archie, who's seven, and five-year-old Princess Lilibet moved back to the UK with their parents last month. The decision comes after reports that both Harry and Meghan will receive an updated security risk assessment. Our royal correspondent Laura Bundock has been looking over a statement from their spokesperson.
3: The decision was taken following a discussion with the family's security team about their current arrangements. The parents remain extremely grateful to all the teachers and staff for the love, care and effort they've shown their family.
2: A husband has admitted to drugging and raping his wife for more than 20 years. The victim sat in the public gallery and watched as her husband pleaded guilty to dozens of charges. 12 other men deny multiple serious sex offences against the same woman and will stand trial soon. Peers in the House of Lords are currently debating proposals to cap political donations from British people who live abroad. Over the weekend, it emerged Reform UK had received two gifts totalling £72 million from billionaires who until recently were based overseas. The US president has dismissed calls for stronger regulation of the artificial intelligence industry. In recent days, there have been a series of warnings from tech company bosses over the dangers of building increasingly powerful AI models. Leeds have hammered Newcastle 4-1 to move up to third in the Premier League. Daniel Farke's side have two wins and two draws from their opening four league games. Player of the match, Jaden Bogle, scored one of the goals and he says Leeds are very happy with their start to the season.
4: Just take it game by game. I think that's the important thing, not to get too carried away. You know, everyone's ambitious in their own ways, but as a group, we want to just stay focused and take it game by game.
2: And deep-fried foods will be off the dinner menu for school kids in England. New rules also mean desserts must either contain or be served up with fruit. That's the latest. I'm Steve.
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0: Bluebell Cafe is for people with dementia and their carers, together with anyone who is lonely and would like some company. 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And it's Easter and Christmas, they have chocolate afternoons as well. The Bluebell Cafe is at Holdshot Farm in Heckfield on the B3011 next to Rosie's Tea Shop. 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
3: I'm here with Fahana from the pharmacy.
4: We want to let people know about how complicated the process of supplying medication to patients is because of the extensive clinical checks that are required. And just to sort of let people know that when they come into hospital, if they can bring their own medication in, that would be really helpful because it makes our job a lot easier. And when it comes to going home from hospital and being discharged, that there can sometimes be a delay in providing the discharge medications. And to just reassure patients and people, visitors, etc., to know that the reason why there is that delay is because we want to make sure that the medications are correct and we want to make sure that they're 100% safe. And so that's why we do take that extra time to build in the safety checks.

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2: It's our fifth biggest cancer, with around 19,000 cases diagnosed across the UK each year. The charity Fight Bladder Cancer was set up by bladder cancer patients for bladder cancer patients, so that no patient feels alone in their bladder cancer journey, as Dr. Lydia Makaroff, CEO of the charity, explains.
3: What we've found is 50% of people who are sitting there in the doctor's office and they hear the words, you have bladder cancer, half of them have never heard of the disease, and over 70% of them don't know anyone else who has bladder cancer. So it can be a very isolating disease. We want people to know that there is support out there. And we also want people to know the signs and symptoms. The earlier that it is caught, the more treatable it is.
2: So what are the signs and symptoms?
3: The signs and symptoms can differ between men and women. For men, it's blood NP, it's urinary tract infections, it is sort of back pain or any changes to the urgency or frequency of urination. With women, we see a lot more of what appears to be urinary tract infections. And this is tough because often they might go to their GP or family doctor and they might just be told, oh, it's just a UTI, I'll just prescribe you some antibiotics. But we say to all women out there, if you're having repeated what looks like UTIs, ask to be referred to a specialist just so they can rule anything out.
2: Is bladder cancer more prevalent in men or women?
3: It is more prevalent in men. We see about 3/4 of the case in men and about 1/4 of the cases in women.
2: What are the risk factors?
3: If you're older, if you're a smoker, and also there are certain professions that put you at increased risk as well if you've been exposed to certain cancer-causing chemicals. So if you're in the petroleum industry, if you're in the textile industry, if you're a hairdresser or if you're a nurse, you might be at increased risk.
2: Bladder cancer is thought of as something of an older person's condition. Does that cause a barrier for younger people to get diagnosed?
3: Our global surveys have shown that younger people actually have more delays to diagnosis than older people because of this issue.
2: Where are we at in terms of treating bladder cancer?
3: Bladder cancer cannot be cured, but it can certainly be treated. And we have a wonderful community of many people who've lived for decades with a diagnosis of bladder cancer. So it's certainly a disease with a lot of hope. There's two different types of bladder cancer. There's something called non-muscle invasive bladder cancer, which is where it hasn't invaded the muscle of the bladder, and then there's something called muscle-invasive bladder cancer, where the disease has invaded the bladder. And so if you've got non-muscle-invasive bladder cancer, the treatment is generally directed into the bladder itself. The particular chemotherapy or immunotherapy is actually inserted through a catheter, and this can be very helpful because it means that you are actually able to reach and target the tumor itself without perhaps having the typical chemotherapy side effects that you might have if your chemotherapy was via an IV. If you've got muscle-invasive bladder cancer, there's different options. The two main options are either surgical removal of the bladder, and then you just have a bag, or you have an artificial bladder, or radiotherapy, where you have specific targeted radiotherapy to your bladder. And we're also seeing exciting new clinical trials with more treatments as well. And the healthcare professionals are very well equipped to talk to your family, and come up with a treatment plan that suits you and your lifestyle and your preferences.
2: Alongside raising awareness and being less isolated, what are the challenges that patients tell you that they'd like to see overcome?
3: There's not always a talk about all of the side effects of bladder cancer. Perhaps we might be a little bit hesitant to talk about the sexual side effects. Perhaps we might be a bit hesitant to talk about body image. And living perhaps with a stoma bag on the outside of your body instead of a bladder on the inside of your body can be a big change to your lifestyle as well. There's definitely a lot of stigma, and I think if we have more conversations and more communication about bladder cancer, then I think that that can really open people's minds and improve outcomes.
2: My grateful thanks to Dr. Lydia Makaroff. To find out more and link through to Fight Bladder Cancer UK, visit our website, wordonhealth.com. 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

0: 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It's the evening mix. It's just heading up for 1:30. It's time to check out the local news headline.
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2: And in today's local news, a water leak was left flowing for almost a week during a hose

0: Basingstoke Magistrates Court on Monday and indicated guilty pleas to burglary, theft and fraud offences committed here at Basingstoke Hospital the previous day. Ward entered the hospital bereavement office as a trespasser on September the 6th and stole an identification badge belonging to a member of staff. She also stole a prescription and pad belonging to North Hampshire Primary Care Trust. The court records state that Ward dishonestly claimed to be a staff member intending to gain entry to the hospital pharmacy and obtain medication. She was given a community order lasting until September the 6th, 2027, with 20 rehabilitation activity days, and was also fined £100 and ordered to pay £40 in costs for the offences. And a charity partnership is helping to deliver life-changing medical equipment for patients across Hampshire. NFU Mutual North Hampshire has donated nearly £37,000 over the past 4 years to the Hampshire Medical Fund, supporting the purchase of advanced equipment for NHS hospitals in Basingstoke, Winchester and Andover. The Hampshire Medical Fund works directly with clinicians to identify essential medical equipment that falls outside NHS funding, with recent contributions supporting the purchase of the Da Vinci 5 robotic surgical system, making Hampshire Hospitals the first NHS trust to introduce the next generation technology.
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0: Unlocking Hampshire's green potential at the Apollo Hotel Basingstoke on Tuesday the 10th of November between 9 a.m. and 1 p.m. Building on the success of last year's and previous year's events, the aim of the event is to show you how to better understand the practical steps you can take to achieve your environmental, social and governance goals. 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

Tatley Community Social Group takes place every Thursday afternoon at 2:15 at Bishop's Court in Hanger Road in Tatley. It's a warm, friendly and relaxed place for older people to get together over a cuppa and a piece of cake. A variety of activities provided by Basingstoke Neighbour Care, including the opportunity to be part of Residency Quest on HRB once a month. It costs £2, including refreshments, at Bishop's Court, Tatley, in Hanger Road every Thursday at 2:15.

0: You're listening to HRB, and I'm joined by Stephanie Wallace, who is our HealthWise coordinator at Basingstoke Sports Centre, who's here to talk about exercise referral schemes. Welcome to HRB.
1: Lovely, thank you for having me.
0: So tell us what this is all about then.
1: So our HealthWise exercise referral scheme covers a broad range of different medical conditions, actually. So it's a 12-week supported scheme. It's for anyone with medical conditions, but we do have specialist pathways for cancer rehab, cardiac rehab, Parkinson's. And basically what it is 12 weeks you get to use the facilities of the sports centre under myself and my team. And we help support and guide you in how to exercise with your medical condition.
0: And with people with medical conditions like that, it's very important to keep moving, isn't it? And it can be harder as well, can't it?
1: Absolutely. I think a lot of people, when they've got medical conditions, they don't really know where to start or what's safe for them to do. And it can be really nerve-wracking if you're not sure what's going to be safe for you. But I think the majority of medical conditions out there, exercise benefits most things, as long as you're doing a safe and appropriate level for yourself. It can really help improve people's quality of life just by keeping active.
0: And what sort of exercises and activities are involved?
1: So if someone came through on the scheme, facilities that we've got at the Basingstoke Sports Centre, we have a lovely large swimming pool, we've got a main gym, we've got a ladies only gym. We've also got a move suite, which is power assisted equipment. So that's really good for anyone with mobility issues or struggle to use sort of your normal kind of gym equipment. So we can get people in wheelchairs on that equipment as well, as long as they can transfer from their wheelchair to the machines. We've also got supervised gym sessions, which are run by our HealthWise team as well. So there's a huge range. There literally is anything for anyone. So if someone says to me, I don't do the gym, I've never done the gym, I can't walk very far, then our move suite would be fantastic for them.
0: And is this for people who are currently suffering from medical conditions or maybe getting over treatment?
1: Absolutely. So it can be, particularly in the move suite, we get a lot of people that have had strokes that go in there because the machines move them. It helps try and get a little bit of movement back in their bodies. It could be someone that's recovering from an injury. Someone's got osteo or rheumatoid arthritis, just trying to get the joints moving. Cancer rehab, it's really important to try and get your energy levels and strength back after treatment. So again, any form of exercise can really benefit with that.
0: Because when you've been ill and maybe haven't been moving around for a while as much, it's often difficult to get going again, isn't it?
1: Absolutely. And that getting going is the hardest part, which is why we're here, to try and help support and give them that motivation to get going, because it takes it out of you, particularly if you've gone through treatment or something. So coming in and trying a bit of gentle exercise, it's not only great for the physical benefits, but it's also for mental well-being as well.
0: Yes, I remember when I was ill about 10 years ago, and I hadn't been swimming for about 10 weeks, and it's really nice to get back into it.
1: Absolutely. And that's it. You kind of feel like you're returning back to a bit of norm, you know, something that you used to do. And, you know, some people might not get the buzz from it, but it does. It makes you feel good. It gets those happy hormones going.
0: And presumably there's a social aspect involved as well, because you've got someone will be with other people who have been through similar things.
1: Absolutely. So I run a class for people with prostate cancer and also a class for people with Parkinson's. So actually being in that class with everyone else that's in a similar boat, you know, you don't have to worry about feeling judged because everyone's there. They've been through the same thing. The move suite is incredibly social. I think a lot of people, it's a reason to come out. And it might be their only opportunity that they actually get to sit and chat with other people as well. So it is very much about social side of it as well.
0: And so how do people find you then? Do they get referred by the NHS?
1: So yeah, they can get referred by any sort of medical profession. So normally it's GPs, it can be social prescribers, physios, practice nurses, even pharmacists can now refer in as well. So most of the local surgeries in Basingstoke are aware of our scheme, so they would just fill out a form and then that gets emailed to me, and then we contact the person directly.
0: And is this for people who haven't necessarily been ill but just been told by their doctor to get themselves a bit fitter?
1: Absolutely. You don't necessarily have to have a medical condition. It could be that you're just inactive, or you might need to lose a little bit of weight or something like that. So it can be, you don't have to have a medical condition to use it.
0: Excellent. Okay, well, thanks for talking to us, and good luck for the future of the scheme.
1: Lovely. Thank you very much for having me.
0: Thanks a lot.
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7: From the Sky News Centre at midnight, the Duke and Duchess of Sussex have moved their children to a new school days into the new term over safety concerns. A spokesperson for Prince Harry and Meghan has said that the decision was made following discussions with their security team. A man from Stockport has admitted to drugging and raping his wife without her knowledge over a 20-year period. He can't be identified to protect her identity. During the hearing, she sat in the gallery and watched as her husband pleaded guilty to dozens of offences. Our correspondent Greg Milam is at Manchester Minchell Street Crown Court.
8: This man had in June admitted a number of charges. Today he pleaded guilty to 45 more charges, including that charge of drugging his wife and a number of other serious sexual offences.
7: Peers in the House of Lords are currently debating proposals to cap political donations from British people overseas. Over the weekend, it emerged Reform UK had received two gifts totalling £72 million from billionaires who until recently were based abroad. Donald Trump claims there's a sick conspiracy against artificial intelligence. The US president has dismissed warnings from the United Nations and some leading companies as a hoax. A body has been found in the search for a hiker who was reported missing on the Isle of Skye over the weekend. Police say the family of Hector Patemore from Belgium have been informed. Now to sport, and Leeds are sitting third in the Premier League after thumping Newcastle 4-1. Daniel Farke's team remain unbeaten in the league ahead of a trip to Crystal Palace on Sunday. And he says they were in control from the off.
9: Energy, quality, good structure in and without possession is complicated against Newcastle because you need to find a good balance out of pressing them, but also to be aware of their unbelievable pace and strength and counter-attack. So we found this balance, especially in the first half, we're the dominant side.
7: And Oasis have announced they're returning to Nebworth 30 years after their iconic gigs there. The shows are part of the second leg of their comeback tour. That's the latest. I'm...
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That was Celine Dion with the theme from Titanic, which got to number one for her in 1998. But coming up next, the song we've got to go back to 1974, David Gates with Bread.

I've grown accustomed to his looks, accustomed to his voice, accustomed.

Well, I hope you enjoyed listening to the Love Songs Hour. 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But for now, sweet dreams and get well soon.

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7: From the Sky News Centre at 1. The Duke and Duchess of Sussex have moved their children to a new school days after the start of the new term over safety concerns. Prince Archie, who's 7, and 5-year-old Princess Lilibet moved back to the UK with their parents last month. The decision comes after reports that both Harry and Meghan will receive an updated security risk assessment. Our royal correspondent Laura Bundock has been reading a statement from their spokesperson.
8: The decision was taken following a discussion with the family's security team about their current arrangements. The parents remain extremely grateful to all the teachers and staff for the love, care and effort they've shown their family.
7: A man pleaded guilty to drugging and raping his wife between 2004 and last year. He's in his 60s and from Stockport in Greater Manchester, but legal reasons mean he can't be named. A former civil servant claims the majority of the British public are worried about massive donations given to political parties. Sir Philip Ryecroft argues they should be capped at £100,000 after Reform UK received £72 million from crypto billionaires this weekend. The US president has dismissed calls for stronger regulation of the artificial intelligence industry. There have been a series of warnings recently from tech company bosses over the dangers of building increasingly powerful AI models. Premier League VAR officials Matt Donoghue and assistant Blake Antrobus are not doing a game this weekend after their involvement in the Manchester derby. Their bosses say the pair made an error of judgment in awarding a goal to City in their 1-0 victory over United on Sunday. Former England defender Jamie Carragher says they have few excuses.
9: It's a bad one because, you know, we all...